0: sounds too, but it's just cool.
1: We have a Dr. William Bill Campaign.
0: Okay.
1: Class of 1965.
0: Heck yeah.
1: And a Melanie Warner. Class of 1987.
0: Heck yeah.
1: Yeah.
0: All right. Well, there it is.
1: Two new inductees for the 2026-2027 Hall of Fame Pampa Harvester class.
0: Wow.
1: Wow.
0: I like that.
1: Wow.
0: I'm going to chop that section out.
1: Dr. William Bill, air quote, Bill Campaign. Rock. I think that's how you say his name. Campaigne. 1965 graduate Pampa High School. Built a remarkable career combining veterinary medicine, research, education, military service, and innovation. While at Pampa High School, Campaign participated in football, track, Spanish club, and National Honor Society before continuing his education at Austin College.
0: Nice.
1: Nice. Campaign's life and career exemplify the achievement, service, and lifelong pursuit of excellence celebrated by the Harvester Hall of Fame.
0: All right.
1: He was awarded a United States patent for his work developing a highly effective rattlesnake vaccine.
0: Okay. Heck yeah.
1: Became co-owner and veterinarian at Seguin Animal Hospital, while also teaching physiology for decades at Texas Lutheran University. His professional career has included clinical trials for more than 70 veterinary pharmaceuticals, medical research, development of a type 2 diabetic animal model, work supporting laparoscopic surgical research and cardiac stent research, and other contributions to veterinary science.
0: Heck yeah.
1: Rock.
0: From Pampa, Texas.
1: That rocks, Bill.
0: That rocks, Bill. Shout out to Bill.
1: Shout out, Bill. And Melanie Warner, Pampa native, 1987 graduate of Pampa High School, built a career spanning more than four decades in media, publishing, entrepreneurship, television production, and public speaking. Melanie Warner, come on the show.
0: Yep. Yeah. You should.
1: Her journey in media began when she was still a student at Pampa High School, when at just 15 years old, she began working as an on-air personality at KGRO Radio in Pampa. How did we not know about this?
0: Rock.
1: How did we not know about this?
0: I don't know.
1: This is what we talk about when we say Pampa Radio is such a historic piece of Pampa.
0: Yep.
1: And we are honored to be able to work here. But we don't know everything yet.
0: Nope. We're just here.
1: We're just some dudes that like doing radio
0: stuff.
1: Trying
0: to make it cool.
1: I feel like I should know that stuff.
0: Well, I mean, we're learning.
1: Yeah.
0: We just got here.
1: Opportunity she credits with helping launch her career. Very cool.
0: Very cool.
1: After graduating PHS, Warner pursued opportunities in acting and modeling in California before turning her attention to publishing and entrepreneurship. She went on to own and publish magazines, build production and media companies, and develop projects ranging from publications and books to television, commercials, and other media. Warner is also best-selling author, international speaker, media strategist, and television producer, Defining Moments Press, a publishing company that helps authors and entrepreneurs transform their experiences and expertise into books and media platforms. Very cool.
0: Very
1: Thursday,
0: cool.
1: Thursday, 7 p.m. That's going to be right now. So,
0: today?
1: 7 p.m. on Thursday.
0: Tonight.
1: Is the Hall of Fame reception.
0: Okay.
1: Okay, so that's a reception, sorry. Pampa ISD Administration Building. Friday, September 25th at 9:30 a.m. Hall of Fame induction, Pampa High School.
0: Friday morning.
1: 7 p.m. Homecoming game. Zach Thomas Stadium.
0: Boom.
1: Our soundtrack for today is going to be the Wendy's album.
0: Oh, God. Okay. I like it. The Wendy's did drop an album, and it's an emo album, and it's crazy because they are solid at marketing. So if you have not listened to the Wendy's emo album, you should. It is a really good album to listen to. I've listened to a couple songs already, and yeah, it's pretty funny. I've not listened to the whole thing, but
1: got, like,
0: it's just fun.
1: Yeah. They've got music videos for like all of them, content. Of course, it's Wendy's. Like you said, their media team is crazy.
0: It's great.
1: featuring artists from Amberlynn, Bless the Fall. It's like a pop punk record. It's called Songs to Sing in the Wendy's Parking Lot.
0: What a great album

0: You know, today I was looking over some things for today in history.
1: Mm-hmm.
0: You know, it's pretty interesting today. We are still in the midst of whatever was happening back then. But I'll go through pretty quick here. Today is September 24th, 2026. So the in 1789, on September 24th, 1789, the U.S. federal court systems were created. It was signed into law by President George Washington to establish structure of the federal judiciary. I always mess that up, including the Supreme Court and Office of Attorney General. So that's pretty crazy. 1789. Let's see. It's also in 1869. There was a Black Friday before Black Friday got cool. It was a two speculators, Jay Gould and James Fisk, attempted to manipulate the U.S. gold market. When the federal government intervened by selling gold, prices collapsed, creating a financial panic that became known as Black Friday. Crazy. Anyway, and Babe Ruth reaches 50 home runs in 1920. So he hit his 50th home run today in 1920. Pretty
1: Babe
0: cool.
1: Babe Ruth rocks.
0: Babe Ruth rocks. 1948, Honda was founded. So, you know, if you drive you a Honda.
1: Honda?
0: Honda.
1: That you said. Hondo.
0: H-O-N-D-A. Honda.
1: Honda.
0: Honda. Honda. Motorhead released their first album in 1977. It was their debut album. The Eagles released the Long Run album in 1979. And then 1991... Nevermind was released. So Nirvana released Nevermind. The album was recorded at South City Studios in California with producer Butch Vig. It eventually reached number one, driven by Smells Like Teen Spirit, Come As You Are, and Lithium and In Bloom.
1: Hmm.
0: Helped push the alternative rock into the mainstream and dramatically changed the commercial landscape for rock music. And that... Oh, wait, one more. 60 Minutes. 60 Minutes came out in 1968 today. So, you guys ever watched? My grandma used to watch a lot of 60 Minutes.
1: Yeah. I have seen 60 Minutes.
0: Are you a regular 60 Minutes watcher? No, me neither. Can't do it. Too much. It's a whole lot of fear. USS Enterprise launches in 1962, which was the first nuclear-powered aircraft carrier. 1960. Rock. Anyway, that's all I got for you on the this day in history, September 24th, 2026. Thanks for hanging out with me in that segment.
1: Rock.

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1: KRXZ 103.3 rocks Pampa, Texas and the Panhandle. 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That is 112 East Francis. Go get you a guitar. Go get it repaired. Learn how to play it. All in the same place.
0: All at once.
1: All at once. Mostly Music. So if we're being mostly accurate, it has been a bit more wet.
0: Sure has.
1: Than it was previously.
0: Yeah. It sure has been.
1: Which is what all of the weather lords said would happen, right?
0: Weather
1: lords. It's gonna get a little bit moist. And maybe we'll see some rain and maybe we won't. But this seems like the typical weather event where, you know, just like everyone really recently, where they're like, this is probably going to happen.
0: Yeah.
1: And then it doesn't happen.
0: Yeah.
1: Initially when they thought it would. Mm-hmm. But they're like, it's still going to happen. It's just going to happen later than we anticipated.
0: Yeah.
1: And then, so you wait to the later, right? And then it doesn't happen. And they're like, well, it's not going to be as much as we said initially, but it's still coming.
0: It's still on its way.
1: And
0: there's a chance.
1: After that, you know, yeah, we might see a couple storms out of it or some rain. Maybe a lot of rain. It might not be a lot of rain.
0: Yeah.
1: But if you do see rain, it could rain really hard. So we do know that.
0: Could be the most amount of rain.
1: But it could also be just mist.
0: It could just be a speckle.
1: Mist.
0: Just a speckle of rain.
1: Like we've seen so far.
0: Yeah, yeah.
1: And, but temperature-wise, wind-wise, it's been absolutely beautiful. I'm not complaining.
0: Yeah.
1: About that. I do wish it would rain, but it doesn't, you know, it has been really nice. I'm like the least amount of fan of the wind, so.
0: True.
1: And it hasn't been super windy. I mean, maybe it's been breezy, but just wait till those 40, 50 mile an hour negative 2 degree wind gusts.
0: Oh, yeah. Come. It's, you know, it's been 105 degrees all
1: They will
0: summer.
1: Come.
0: Like all summer. So, of course, you know, now that the fact that it's getting cold, we're going to love it right this second. But guess what ends up happening?
1: We hate
0: it's,
1: it.
0: It's going to, you know, within the first 3 weeks maybe of winter, we're like, oh, it needs to warm up. Because it gets real brutal with those winds in the evenings.
1: Woo.
0: But
1: quite nippy, quite painful. Really, it's like bone chilling. Like this next rock song. Thanks for tuning in to your mostly accurate weather radio report, brought to you by Mostly Music in downtown Pampa, Texas, 112 East Francis.
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1: My name is Aaron, and you're listening to KRXZ 103.3, The Rock Show. Thank you for tuning in. We are live in Pampa, Texas. Having a good day or not, that choice is yours. It is time to rock. Let's rock. Let's rock today.
2: Rock!
3: Has it been long enough to ask who remembers Derek Davis?
1: I don't know.
3: Y'all remember Derek Davis? Pepperidge Farm remembers.
1: Yeah. Derek Davis was cool. He had to go back to do his other duties. It's more important to go to NASA.
3: He was a NASA guy.
1: Yeah.
3: He was always a NASA guy.
1: He was cool.
3: He was never going to be here forever.
1: No. He was just here for a little while to help us get things started.
3: We do appreciate
1: Derek Davis' services to this.
3: One of the weathermen of all time.
1: Yeah. We appreciate Derek Davis' service to this station.
3: Yes, sir.
1: What else were we talking about? You said you had trivia, Cody?
3: Cody.
2: Yeah.
1: Let's do this trivia.
3: This is knowledge off the cuff.
1: I
3: see you over there with your laptop, Aaron. I can see the phone screen in your glasses.
2: All right, so here's the thing. There's a rule. There's a rule here. No Googling.
3: No Google.
1: Okay, no Google.
2: Okay, so listen, I may listen to some rock, but I'm not heavy with rock trivia, so I made these questions this round.
3: Okay. Made them up.
2: I can answer these questions.
1: Okay.
3: Oh, no.
1: So it's...
2: If everyone likes this little

0: picking up a vehicle in Amarillo, but I'll also be there.
1: And as a reminder, it is free to play.
0: I will also be at Trivia Night.
1: It is free to play. There are prizes per round.
0: And I'll also be at the Hall of Fame reception.
2: Yep. I don't know about that one, but I'm going
1: to
2: try.
1: Man? I feel like you're going to have to like split
0: I'm also going
1: to
0: be here on the radio.
2: Yeah, because we're going to be talking at the same time that is all going on on the radio.
1: Oh, my goodness.
2: That is the limit. The sky is the limit.
0: Yep.
1: Oh, my goodness. All right.
0: Radio life.
1: So, today, since we don't have buzzers,
2: beep.
1: First, yep, there you go. You can
0: first person to spout off the answer.
1: First person to spout off the answer.
2: No, no.
0: I'm just going to scream into the mic. I'm going to go, did you hear me? I said it.
2: Yeah.
1: Right.
2: Rock.
1: So five questions, 30 seconds, no Googling.
2: All right.
1: All right.
3: Rock.
1: Who was the original lead singer of Black Sabbath?
0: Ozzy Osbourne.
2: Ozzy.
1: All right, 1 point to Mason.
2: Born Oz.
3: Rock.
1: All right. What year did Nevermind come out?
2: 2000.
0: 1994.
3: Rock.
1: Wrong on both counts. Try again.
2: I just said it.
0: What'd you say?
2: I just said it. No, I said it on the history. Yep. But yeah. I forgot. 19.
0: I wasn't paying attention.
2: Me neither.
0: Was it 93 then?
1: No. Nope.
0: 95.
1: Nope.
2: 96.
0: Really? That late?
1: You guys are going the wrong direction.
2: Yeah. 89.
1: Nope.
2: 90,
1: no.
2: 91.
1: Nope. Too late.
0: 92.
1: Yeah, 91.
2: 91.
0: Yes, wow. 91. Okay, never mind. Early.
2: 1991. Came out today, right?
0: Man, that's crazy.
1: And I was actually, that was completely random because I had
0: guess
1: these written
0: 94?
1: Up last night.
3: Rock.
1: And I did not ask it for, you know, in the day of trivia either. So okay.
0: I'm not thinking correctly because Kurt Cobain died in 1994.
3: Rock.
0: That's what happened. Because he died right before my birthday. So
2: dang.
0: I don't know why I was thinking 94 for never mind.
1: Okay, so we've got Mason 1 point, and then that second question is going to be a wash.
0: Wash.
2: Wash.
3: Rock.
1: Name the drummer of the Foo Fighters.
3: Authority.
2: Say again.
1: Dave the drummer Grohl. Of the Foo Fighters.
2: Well, he was yelling when you were saying it.
0: I heard him though.
2: Dave, all right, Dave Grohl.
0: Aaron can have it.
2: Nope. That's a wash. That's all wash.
0: Every question. Yeah.
1: You guys want to try one more time? Or
2: well, we were just throwing the flag. You know, I'm challenging the play.
1: Gotcha.
0: Yeah. Good.
1: Taylor Hawkins.
2: Oh,
0: the Foo Fighters.
2: The Foo Fighters. Man, you got us.
0: Crazy.
2: Yeah, Taylor Hawkins. Good Lord.
0: Oh, yeah. We're going to get burned at the stake.
2: Roast us.
1: Mason's winning right now with 1 point right now. Come on, Aaron. Come on.
2: Oh, man.
3: Rock Authority.
1: All right.
2: We don't even know.
1: Right.
2: We're bad.
1: What band recorded Alive?
3: Rock.
0: Pearl Jam.
1: Bingo. That's man. Two from Mason.
2: Mason's, I told you, Mason's good at trivia.
1: We're gonna have to send you to Star Wars trivia over at weekends.
2: Oh gosh.
0: Oh yeah, no, I will dominate that.
2: We're gonna have to go out there later.
1: All right, last one.
2: Put the microphones on.
3: Rock.
1: Who played guitar for Guns N' Roses?
2: Slash.
1: Ah, bingo. There we go. Aaron got 1 point.
0: The so guy Mason. Least versed on the classic rock.
2: Yeah.
0: Got the classic rock question.
2: Well, I remember Slash.
0: I guess these have all been classic rock questions.
2: Technically, all of these are classic rock because 90s is classic rock.
0: This now you're triggered.
2: Now you're mad.
1: So Mason 2 points, Aaron 1.
0: 2 points.
2: Mason 2 points and Aaron 1 point.
1: Yes.
0: That was
1: so
0: fun.
1: Mason, you win today.
0: That was fun.
2: Thank you, Cody, for bringing in that awesome trivia game. I would love to do it again.
1: Let's do it.

0: Thanks for tuning in today.
1: The sky is the limit. You know, I don't really have anything else to say.
0: Nope. You know, I was listening to the show on Tuesday, and you have to listen, you know, especially on the radio. There's just a lot of different chains of, like, path that the signal goes through.
1: Yeah.
0: So
1: lots of path change.
0: Yep. It starts at the computer,
1: yeah,
0: and it goes through the processing on there, and then it goes through the internet, and then it goes to the tower, and then it goes, you know. So you got to listen just to make sure everything's going good.
1: Mm-hmm.
0: You know, and that's how things go.
1: Because we enjoy what we do. So
0: well, I was listening, and I was like listening for like the transitions and then all that kind of good stuff. Audio quality transitions. And my wife was like, are you listening to this for any specific reason? And I was like, because I like to hear myself talk, of course. Yes, that's why I'm listening. Because I just like to hear myself talk. Mason in the morning.
1: Here we go. No, I'm listening. I mean, I listen because I don't even know what we talk about sometimes because it just goes, because we're just talking. So well, I actually like to hear it.
0: It's like, man, you know, maybe that was a little out of pocket what I said there. But you know what? That's part of the whole, that's part of the bit. That's another thing we haven't really talked about much in a while.
1: It's all a bit.
0: Whenever we were first starting this show, we had a lot of fun. And with Jake and Liam when they were here all the time, you know?
1: Yep.
0: And
1: the old days.
0: It was all a bit.
1: The old guard.
0: We all decided that we had a character to play.
1: Yep. That's true.
0: And we just got... I got to listen to the bit.
1: Yeah.
0: Got to listen to the bits that we've been recording here because they're fun.
1: They are just bits. They're literally segments.
0: We're just having fun.
1: Having a good old time doing some stuff, talking about stuff, and trying to create programming for the radio.
0: And rock. We like rock.
1: Rock music's cool, and rock is coming back, and radio's coming back. So it's cool that people are choosing to tune in to our radio station. You know, we have an app, so you can listen to it easily, which is the Pampa Radio app and all the platforms. It's a little black logo, black and white logo, Pampa, big words. Little radio right under it. That is the app that you guys can listen to us on and kind of keep listening to the radio in general because we're just trying to make it something you choose to continue to listen to. So it's there's a lot of options out there for music, and if you choose to listen to radio still, at that point, it's a choice because there's so much, you know. So you're obviously wanting to come over, and you like supporting. So we do truly appreciate it. I think
0: we're gonna rock.
1: I think we're gonna rock. We're gonna keep rocking. We're gonna keep moving, and we're gonna keep building. And
0: shout out to all the listeners, commercial sponsors, partners.
1: Yeah, everybody. Extra Auto,
0: Pampa, Texas, the community.
1: Extra Auto for supporting pretty much everything that ever goes on in this town by some form of fashion. He also takes care of, the 2000s at One for us, sponsor over there. And we have Hall's Heating and Air that sponsors our 90s at 5 and Larry Baker's Classics in the Morning.
2: Babe, it's me. Listen, I didn't want to cause a scene. But I can't keep pretending anymore. There's someone else. I'm sorry.

0: I want to take a short time to acknowledge this that I found. I'm not exactly sure what it is, but I did find it, and I'm curious about it. The Pampa Community Concert Association.
1: Yeah.
0: Are you familiar with them?
1: I am, yeah.
0: Okay. Came across this website, liveinpampa.com. So they've got like a little concert season series going on as well.
1: Yeah.
0: That they do. It's different. Obviously, it's not rock and roll.
1: Well, they were doing a Fleetwood Mac tribute band not too long ago. That was
0: Taken by the Sky? Is that who that is?
1: I don't know. It's their most recent one.
0: Yeah, September 15th, Tuesday. Their next one is Monday, October 19th.
1: Yeah.
0: The Satin Dolls. Looks like a...
1: Hey, we got a show October 20th.
0: That's right. Looks like a little... I don't know what you call these girls that are kind of dressed up in like this old style.
2: You're talking about Victorian style?
0: No, it's not like super old, that old. It's like you'd see these girls in like the doo-wop.
1: Doo-wop.
2: Oh.
1: Oh, like, so like the 20s, yeah. 30s, 40s.
2: Like the war singers.
0: Yeah, sure.
2: That's not the right term, please. Yeah, but.
1: You gotta be.
0: Sizzling jazz and swing vocals in glamorous vintage attire. Broadway world.
1: That's Monday. And we got Sludge Mother on Tuesday.
0: That's right. Duty calls.
1: Duty calls. Sludge Mother, October 20th at Cinema 4 Pampa. We're doing a concert series. You should come out, make sure to support that night because it would be pretty cool. It's a Tuesday. And we are trying to show this band that is a touring band from California that, you know, if people come through this area, people will show up. I know, you know, we're trying to do it at a reasonable hour. It gets over at a reasonable hour. You know, like if you went and watched a movie on a night, it would be over by 9, you know, 9:15, 9:30, still time to go. You know, for work and everything. And like, so come on out to the rock show, to the, I don't know what it's going to be called yet because it needs to be an October Halloween themed bash. So, that's what we're going to try to do. So thanks for tuning in and, October 20th, at Cinema 4, Sludge Mother and a couple locals. Don't have those locals ironed out just yet, but they're going to be there, and it's going to be, pretty sure it's going to be a special case.
0: We are man.
1: We are man.
0: All right, say it with me.
1: We are man.
0: There you go.
1: They play too. You don't know who they are. But we are man plays Sludge Mother in a special case. Tickets are going to be $7. Just like it would be to get into a regular concert or a regular movie out here in Pampa, Texas, $7 for adult ticket. Tickets are $7. It is all ages, obviously. I'm not talking little, super little ones unless you're involved in that scene. It is a age friendly show.
0: Some people do take their very young children some really big rock shows.
1: Like Rocklahoma, there was lots of children there.
0: And it's always just a very welcoming.
1: Yeah, it's thing. Cool. And there's always like kids. There was one time when I was welcome to Rockville, they put this kid on a cardboard box and like from the very back. Like I'm talking like 5, 6, 7 years old and he had a mohawk, a blue mohawk.
0: They transported him?
1: And they, from the very back, probably, I don't know, 30,000-40,000 people, they're just like, maybe more than that, I don't know, but it was a wave, and you just see it, and everyone's like, yeah, like the whole train, and it was a pretty cool thing. So
0: just a little young child just getting carried off.
1: Carried off, and he finds his way back.
0: Yeah.
1: You know, because
0: the bouncers, they
1: the security
0: do a
1: makes
0: job.
1: Sure that he gets back safely. You know, yeah. It's a cool thing. So, you know,
0: we like having security.
1: Yeah.
0: Big bouncer
1: structure.
0: Structure.
1: I think we're hanging up now.

0: Oh, yeah. Homecoming, you can watch the show. You can watch the throwdown between Pampa, Texas and Canadian, Texas at Homecoming Football Mania 2020, September 25th, 2026. We will rock at Zach Thomas Stadium.
1: Harvester Sports Network.
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2: This is true.
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0: data.
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0: Messages and data rates may apply.
2: If you don't have unlimited data.
0: Yeah. What are you doing? I'm just kidding. That's kind of wrong because some people maybe can't have that, but I don't know what plans at this point are not unlimited data.
1: I don't think there's really many.
2: Not many. Yeah. Even your
0: you just,
2: Walmart.
0: You just pay a monthly fee now instead of by the minute. You know, back in my day, I had to pay by the text.
3: I had Straight Talk.
0: Yep.
3: I got limited a number of messages.
0: I have Virgin Mobile. Yeah. I would, oh man, I remember running out of, my mom would be so mad. I'm like, Mom, can I get another text card?
1: I wouldn't even make a phone call.
2: Exactly. You couldn't even have, like, I would have like a text only service.
0: Yeah.
2: Or a call only, no text. Yeah. Right? You could have one of the other through Straight Talk, I believe.
0: Well, I paid like
2: you could buy your text points, right?
0: Yeah, your minutes.
2: Text minutes. Oh, yeah. Yeah. Maybe that was just minutes. And,
0: yeah.
2: And you used, if you texted a text message, it counted as a minute.
1: Yep.
2: Which is wild.
0: Yes.
1: It was very expensive to send a text before 9 o'clock.
0: Yeah.
1: And what's interesting is
0: it's like, why is it after 9 o'clock? It's better.
1: Our age range here, our age gap here is it's there.
0: Yeah.
1: But what's really cool is like the fact that you guys still remember that.
0: Yeah. Yeah. I grew up in that. Yeah. I mean, that was still my first, like, I think our generation, like, I don't know what I say. It's like, we do know. It's like, there's a lot of people I feel like remember that time, but like my sisters don't have any idea.
1: You know?
0: It was just like that short window of like time where it
2: transitioned,
0: where you got both experiences. You got without it and you got now with it.
2: Well, yeah. I was talking.
1: So it was like, you got the end of that.
0: Yeah.
1: Era.
2: I was talking to my wife recently about, you know, like cell phones and like what's the appropriate age for a child to have a cell phone. And I was like, you know, when cell phones were just coming around, it wasn't like we had a cell phone or we didn't have a phone at all. We had a home phone that we could use pretty much whenever we wanted.
0: Yeah.
2: So nobody had, I mean, I'm not going to say nobody, you know.
1: I mean,
2: not very many people have home phones these days. Most people just have cell phones.
0: Yeah.
1: Yeah.
2: And
1: even home phones today specifically aren't even the same as home phones back in the 90s. Because it's all digital,
2: right? Yeah,
1: it's all they've changed it all. So even, and this is where I have a problem with infrastructure. Is, you know, infrastructure was to go down, you lose the internet. Well, the internet service still provides that through the internet. It's all digital. So where's the fun in that? Why have a home phone?
0: Yeah, I don't know. There's no point.
2: We're getting off sides.
0: We are.
1: We're getting thrown off. No, it was just an observation.
0: Somebody's calling a flag and it's an offsides penalty and we need out of here.
2: We got a Vallarta penalty on the play.
0: Rock and roll. Hey, we love offsides. They are going to be covering the football games tomorrow. They also have a new time at 10 o'clock in the morning that you do not want to miss out and be a part of.
2: Sports commentary.
0: Yeah.
2: Which is accurate. Very accurate. It's very accurate.
0: And it's perfect. So just get over there and tune in. And they'll be covering the game tomorrow night.
2: Yep. Coach Floyd White should be with us. So it's always fun to have him on. We'll be sharing our updated picks and who's winning. So,
0: hey, Troy called the Bengals, and I remember listening, and, you know, shout out Bengals.
2: Yep.
0: Who day?
2: Yep.
0: Who day?
2: We did have a change.
0: It's our year.
2: We did have a change in the lead this week, folks.
0: It is our year. The Bengals' year. This is our year.
2: All right. I'm ready when you are.
0: Are you ready?
2: I'm gonna chop this into a
0: rock.
1: rock.
2: I gotta chop 20 minutes of material out, so.
0: Rock.
1: Yeah, I was about to say 45. Gotta chop 20 minutes out of 45.
0: We're rocking. I'm done when you are.
2: Rock.
0: I'm just waiting.
2: I'm ready.
0: Waiting on the black screen to say goodbye.
2: Hang up. We told Cody to hang up.
0: See you later. Bye now.
2: But we needed another homecoming segment.
0: Yep.
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Hey, Chuck, this is your mother. It is 2:33 on Monday afternoon. I was just calling to see how you were doing. 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It made me a little nervous. 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You know I love you, and I'm concerned. Take care, honey. I know you're under a lot of pressure.

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2: Moderate to heavy rain raced northeast across the Texas Panhandle last night and early this morning, dumping more than 2 inches of rain in several locations. It was part of an extensive system that extended from Alamogordo, New Mexico, across the South Plains, the Texas Panhandle, to Woodward, Oklahoma, and into Great Bend, Kansas. The 24-hour total for Pampa during the report period ending at 6 this morning is 0.8 of an inch. That brings the September figure to 1.51 and the year-to-date total now 7.61. Other regional 24-hour totals include Panhandle picked up 2.3, Pantex East 2.35, 2.27 at Pantex West, 1.20 northeast of Amarillo, 2.69 at Canyon, Claude collected 2.60, Palo Duro Canyon 2.40, 1.40 at Canadian, 2.80 at Hereford, Borger with 0.92 of an inch, Stinnett 79, Fritch 71, 60 at Memphis, 43 in the rain bucket at Texline, Dumas with 32, 5.2 at Miami, and 0.8 recorded at Lipscomb. Homecoming weekend continues across Pampa as former Pampa High School students celebrate with special gatherings. The Hall of Fame induction ceremony was scheduled and festivities will be capped off with a homecoming game between the Harvesters and Canadian 7 o'clock tonight at Harvester Field in Zach Thomas Stadium. Last night, members of the Pampa community had the opportunity to meet and greet this year's Harvester Hall of Fame inductees during a reception at the Pampa ISD Administration Building. Melanie Warner from Fresno, California, was in the PHS class of 1987, and Dr. Bill Campaign from the class of 1965. Warner is an author, publisher, and entrepreneur. Dr. Campaign is a retired veterinarian who resides in Seguin. Warner spoke about the value of her education and how it led to her success.
3: Every teacher I had, Mr. Ellison taught me how to type without looking like E.T. with two fingers and without looking at the keyboard, and I ended up learning how to type about 90 words a minute. I made millions of dollars because of learning how to type over the years and became a writer, and that was a very handy skill to have, and it was a lifelong skill that I'm grateful for. Coach McCullough had the unfortunate job of trying to teach me how to do math and how to play golf. Both proved to be very challenging, and both are still paying off to this day. I wasn't really good at math, but somehow when I realized that counting money is math, then I got really good at it all of a sudden. Of course, Coach Porter, I ran into him last night. I think the opportunities in a small town, my English teachers, the teachers that really invested in me, like when you get an honor like this, you realize there's other people that their names should be on it as well. Because like every person that I've worked with or gotten to know or grown up with really influenced who I became.
2: She says her first job was an on-air personality at KGRO radio station in Pampa, and the experience opened up many new opportunities for her.
3: I think just the responsibility, like looking back, is Daryl Seahorn and Mike Kniezel and you and all these people that worked there who really gave me an opportunity. I was a 15-year-old kid. I didn't know what I was doing. I didn't have a clue. It was my first job interview ever. And I just thought, hey, this job sounds like it would be fun. And I never in a million years expected to get the job, much less that it opened so many doors. And I learned early on, even before social media, if I say this on a live radio show, people respond this way. And that opportunity helped me understand people and culture, community, and it just really helped me get my foot in the door in media. And I've been in media ever since. And that was the biggest break of my life, quite frankly.
2: Dr. Campaign spoke about the value of education and his success.
4: My career at Pampa High School, really, I had an excellent foundation, but I felt very prepared when I went to college, and I don't really know what's going on at the high school now since I graduated in 1965, but education was prime during that time, and every one of our people that graduated in our class, we felt like we really got a good education. It was important to the community. It definitely was important to our parents. It was number one. It really was, and I had a sort of a break in my career. I graduated from college and then enlisted in the military, and then I went to graduate school, and then I went to veterinary school. So I went the long way around.
2: For high school seniors, he offered this advice about contemplating going on with higher education or instead entering the workforce after graduation.
4: I think that education is the prime for our society today. And I don't say that every person needs to graduate from college to go into the workforce. I respect plumbers and electricians. It's a trade that does require education. You have to be able to think and solve problems with it. I talk to students all the time and encourage them to get a good education, a good foundation, so that they can go whatever way they want.
2: State Representative Ken King from Canadian was in Pampa yesterday to visit with constituents about legislation that will be considered during the upcoming 90th legislative session that will begin Tuesday, January 12th next year. Those topics include water and energy issues, public school education, the state's infrastructure, property tax relief, and consumer protection, among others, including the state budget. And this time around, the lack of a large surplus.
5: The way your appraisal system works in Texas, you're on a five-year cycle, and for 4 years, your taxes may be down here. But on the fifth year, every county is compared to 95% of state value. That is the law. So if you have a piece of property that, say, your taxes have been $1,000 for a long time, and then all of a sudden you see a 600% increase, that is why we have a broken appraisal system. We've never fixed it. And largely, we haven't fixed it because we haven't had to. But this time, there's not going to be a big surplus. There's not going to be a $51 billion property tax refund. So hopefully, this time, we actually address the problem and take up appraisal reform. Gray County should, if you're going to be compared on comparable values, you should be compared to one of the other 253 counties that has the same socioeconomic use. When you're compared to Travis County, that's seen 400% increase in actual value of real property, it's categorically unfair. The reason your property taxes are going up isn't because your local governments are raising your rates, because your value's going up. And if you can't do something about values, we're not going to fix property taxes. I say this to you because nobody's been willing to do it for the last several cycles. But this time, where we don't have that extra money, hopefully we get to address the real problem and do something about it. I think it's going to be an exciting thing for the budget.
2: State Representative Ken King speaking Thursday in Pampa. More on subsequent broadcasts. Another Pampa Harvest and Maker's Market will be from 10 a.m. to 4 p.m. Saturday at 1633 North Nelson in Pampa. Dedicated to supporting local businesses, handcrafted products will be available. Admission is free, and new vendors and activities are added to the market throughout the season, which will end on October the 31st. The annual Tri-State Seniors Golf Tournament this year in Pampa underway today through Sunday. All of those activities and related events going on at Hidden Hills Golf Course. The Pampa Chamber of Commerce Annual Country Fair will begin at 7 o'clock Saturday evening, October 10th at M.K. Brown Auditorium. General admission is $50 per person, and a VIP table for eight is $1,000. 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On the Pampa Radio TxDOT Time Saver Travel Report, through this week there are lane closures both directions of Interstate 27 from Western to Bell and Amarillo for patching operations, and the right lane of westbound I-40's frontage road at Paramount Boulevard is closed also for patching work operations. Now this.
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2: In the regional news roundup, two West Texas A&M University faculty members recognized for their exceptional work. Dr. Amy Carlson, Assistant Professor of Curriculum and Instruction, and Allison Kleeman, Clinical Instructor for Education, named winners of the Liz and John Mazzola Faculty Excellence Award. Both teach in the Department of Education. The award recognizes their dedication to transforming educator preparation and shaping the future of Texas classrooms. The award was established in 2018 to recognize teacher educators, those who prepare future instructors and train them to provide exemplary education in their eventual classrooms. The Amarillo Police Department is congratulating Lieutenant Wade Pennington on his graduation from the FBI National Academy. The Academy is a 10-week leadership development program designed to provide senior law enforcement leaders with transformative developmental opportunities. Law enforcement leaders from across the United States and from around the world come together to build partnerships, strengthen leadership skills, and promote excellence within their law enforcement communities. Amarillo Crime Stoppers offering reward money totaling up to $1,000 for information leading to the identity of those involved in the theft of aluminum, bronze, copper, and brass valued in excess of $20,000. The suspect vehicle is described as a white 2024 Dodge 350 truck bearing Texas tag WSZ7709. On the driver's side door are the words Texpro. Police say the vehicle has been seen in the area near Loop 335 and South Coulter, and that approximately $50,000 worth of copper was stolen. Tipsters remain anonymous and may submit case information at 806-374-4400, at amapolice.org, or on the P3 Tips app. U.S. Attorney Ryan Raybould says a man who fired multiple rounds from an AR-styled rifle off the Margaret McDermott Bridge in Dallas amid New Year's Eve celebrations has been sentenced to 35 months in federal prison, that for unlawfully possessing a firearm as an illegal alien. Jose Raul Alarcón Sanchez was sentenced by U.S. District Court Judge David Godbey. Raybould says the sentence makes clear that anyone who turns a celebration into a crime scene will face swift and serious federal consequences. Court records state that just after midnight on January the 1st, Alarcon Sanchez and another man stood among stopped vehicles and crowds gathered to watch fireworks from the bridge, and the pair took turns filming each other firing rifles over the side of the bridge. Ballistic evidence was found at the crime scene. Additional matching cartridge casings and ammunition recovered from Alarcon Sanchez's pockets and his van when he was arrested by Grand Prairie Police later that night in response to a separate shots fired call. A special nonprofit entity is being formed in Colorado City to help deal with pressing water issues. Here's more from Danny Moffitt.
11: Three high-tech companies have joined together and have pledged $10 million to help Colorado City improve and upgrade their water system. Cypher Digital, FluidStack, and Anthropic have combined for that $10 million. The money will go to improve the availability and resilience of the city's water system following water shortages they've had throughout the summer. They will be forming a nonprofit organization funded by those companies to serve the city. They have been experiencing chronic water shortages because of their aging infrastructure and the dry weather. Also, the city's pump station had storm damage earlier this year, and that left people without water for several days. They'll be working closely with the city manager and the city's engineers. They'll be working on adding additional storage capacity and replacing aging valves. One of the companies said being a good neighbor means showing up for issues that matter most for the communities where they operate, even when the issues predate them. Reporting for Pampa Radio News, I'm Danny Moffitt.
2: Governor Greg Abbott has appointed Clayton Ripley to the Teacher Retirement System of Texas Board of Trustees, that for a term set to expire August 31st, 2031. Dan West was named chair of the board, which manages retirement and other benefits for teachers and employees of the state's public schools and institutions of higher learning. Ripley is from Austin and is vice president of Holt Aerial. West is from Houston and is an investor at SCF Partners, a private equity firm. The Chambers County Sheriff's Office says a suspect has been charged after deputies responded to reports of multiple storage units having been burglarized. Deputies say a total of 91 units were hit at separate locations along Farm Road 3180 in Baytown. Officials say the use of security camera footage and automated license plate readers played a key role in quickly identifying the vehicle used by the suspects. Rayfield Beal from Houston was arrested and has been charged by the Chambers County Sheriff's Office with multiple counts of burglary of a building, and Houston police have charged him with evading arrest and assault on a peace officer, that as a result of his behavior during his apprehension. After receiving the first report of burglaries, deputies had apprehended the suspect within a time frame of 24 hours. Sheriff Brian Hawthorne stated in a news release that the case is a prime example of how automated license plate readers are instrumental in helping law enforcement catch out-of-county criminals who come into communities and victimize residents.
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13: For the child of God, current events remind us that our world is involved in a spiritual battle that is greater than anything our generation has seen before. While this truth can stir up fear or anxiety, we can be encouraged when we remind ourselves that God is in control and nothing is happening without His permission. My name is Kyle Losfeldt, and as the pastor of Grace Baptist Church in Pampa, Texas, I would like to encourage every believer to look to God for the strength and encouragement that only He can give. I would also encourage you to exercise a level of boldness for the cause of Christ like you've never exercised before. I am convinced that if God's people will stand for the truths of God's Word, we can have a greater impact on this culture than we ever thought possible. As has been said before, the only thing necessary for the triumph of evil is for good men to do nothing. Therefore, be strong and of good courage. Be not afraid, neither be thou dismayed, for the Lord thy God is with thee.
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15: Howdy, hey, howdy, ho, y'all. This is Dane Lurie telling you what's playing at your Cinema 4. 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
16: Hello? There's an emergency here. I was wondering if I could use your phone?
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17: Hey, baby, I'm really sorry that we got disconnected earlier. 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
15: Resident Evil. 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
21: All right, what's the itinerary?
22: There's a little girl that's very sick, and we're bringing her a new liver. If she doesn't get this today, she's not gonna make it.
15: Somewhere in the world, an organ donor just died. Somewhere in the world, a little girl needs a new liver. Somewhere in the world, mercenaries are aiming to steal that new liver. Right here, right now, there are two good men making sure that little girl gets that liver.
23: I want to get out of this car.
24: No, we can't get out of the car right now.
23: I want to get out of the car.
24: Well, you said you wanted to get out.
15: Starring Alan Ritchson and Owen Wilson, produced by Angel Studios. Runner.
25: Is she gonna die?
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28: No magic is stronger than sisterhood. Cast by fate, tested by time, and never broken.
29: What is wrong with you? Are you like six? Are you six?
30: Yeah. Okay.
15: 28 years ago today, Sandra Bullock and Nicole Kidman graced our screens with the story of love and witchcraft. Now, they return to bring you the next chapter in their saga. Things are looking up for the Owens sisters and their daughters. Through thick and thin, they have each other.
31: You don't believe we're cursed?
32: No.
15: But the past the sisters thought they had closed the door on still lingers in their bones.
33: Is this real? Is he gonna die?
28: It's true. We're witches and the curse is real.
33: I will never trust you again.
15: Now they must strive to break the curse once more, this time for their daughter's sakes. But they'll have to explore some dark places and maybe abandon some practicality to achieve their goals.
33: I want you to know if anything happens to me, Julia, it's you. You're my person.
34: Good morning.
33: Oh, good. You have your clothes on.
15: Practical Magic 2.
35: Coyote versus Acme. It's been years, and not one of Acme's products has helped Wile E. Coyote Esquire catch that darned roadrunner. 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If Acme is going to sell such defunct stuff to him, then this means war.
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35: The Coyote is taking Acme's back ends back into court and suing for damages. It's a lawsuit for the ages. Unfortunately, Acme intends to play dirty. They may go so far as to take Wile E out of the picture entirely, but Acme has no idea who they're messing with.
37: Let's go to the movies!
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3: Hello, hello, hello. It's Friday morning.
4: Yeah, welcome to the show. Got a really big show for you today, really big.
3: I'm Mike Mitchell along with Troy Swigrath, and you are listening to Offsides. Very, very amply named because of what we do on this show. We had a little production meeting this morning, and they're like, do we want to get a little more structured on this show?
4: I was like, I don't think we're capable of doing that.
3: Me and Troy just looked at each other like, what does that mean?
4: Poor Mason. Mason's like, we must have order. We must have order. And I was like, I don't think I go down too many rabbit holes, and then Michael says something, and we're off to the races, man.
3: Well, he brought up structured, and I was like, do you spell that with a PH? I don't know what that is, you know.
4: I said sorry.
3: Oh, my Lord of God, don't know what to do. I'm totally lost on this show. So anyways, yes, so we'll try to be a little more structured today for you, but we've got to please Mason because he makes everything work, man. He's like the mother of this show, man.
4: I think the only thing structured that's going to happen for poor Mason is the breaks.
3: Yes, right?
4: Because now he's got full control. He'll just start with some lead-in music.
3: Yeah, he says, "Do you mind start playing music so you guys will shut up?" We're like, yeah, start playing the music. That's an easy one to do. Yeah, we can do that.
4: I tell him, start waving your hands if you want us to move on. Yeah. I was like, is something wrong, Mason? You got a fly over
3: there? Yeah, you okay there?
5: Yep.
3: So anyways.
5: Bothering me.
3: We got a lot going on this week as we are in full swing in baseball. We're going to take a little bit of time and talk about some baseball this week.
4: It's getting close. We're October 3rd, I believe, it's getting playoffs. There.
3: We got college football going on. We got NFL going on. We got all kinds of stuff going on. But we have hurricanes going on, but this time they're in the Pacific and not in the Atlantic.
4: Yeah, look at that. A lot of people were saying it's going to be a Category 6, and then it backed off. It's down to a 4. Looks like it's going to hit Mexico. So,
3: yeah, 180-mile-an-hour winds is what they were projecting coming out of this thing. And this is Polo that is moving up the...
4: Oh, wait. Did you say Marco?
3: Marco. Yeah, Polo.
4: Apollo.
3: That's the name of the... That is the name of the hurricane. It is moving up the West Coast.
4: Polo? Who names these things?
3: Well, you know...
4: Wait, we're already
3: they,
4: on
3: they all
4: P?
3: Female names or then male names or something? I can't remember.
4: Do we have equal rights?
3: Yeah, but I don't know, man.
4: Did equal rights get injected into the name of hurricanes?
3: Yeah, but in the Pacific ones, males and the... And the Atlantic ones, females?
4: Oh, that's a great question. I don't know. I've never heard that.
3: That's what I thought. So is Polo a male name, though?
4: I've saw a shirt that was a Polo.
3: Yeah.
4: And I know there's a game called Polo.
3: Yeah.
4: But I've never heard of a human named Polo.
3: I haven't either.
4: Unless you're saying Marco.
3: Yeah. Then Polo. Then that refers to a male, right? Because Marco Polo was male, right?
4: So here's a good question. Historically... Female or male naming storms have been the strongest? Because in my head...
3: It's got to be female.
4: The female has just wrecked shop.
3: Yeah.
4: Is that not true?
3: I would think so. But those are the ones coming off the Atlantic coast, though, too, hitting the States. So, I mean...
4: Is that true, Mason?
5: I'm not sure.
3: Have you AI'd that for us, Mason?
5: I'm working on
3: how they're naming those?
4: Yeah, that is... Because I always thought there was just one list... But we rarely get them on the California side, almost never.
3: Right? Yeah, very, very rarely do they hit it. But this one is turning up into Baja California, and it's going to come up through the more southern part of Texas and drench Texas again.
4: Well, so, welcome.
3: Isn't that crazy? Man, poor southern Texas, they don't get a break. Doesn't matter if it comes from the Pacific side or the Atlantic side, they get drenched.
4: We've gotten maybe over 8 inches in Pampa this year. In this storm, we got like 1.3 so far. It's staying a little west of us right now, but I mean, you talk to any farmer, they would welcome the rain.
3: I don't know how in the world, I mean, minus this storm that we just had that rolled in last night, but how in the world Pampa has 8 inches, because I live a mile and a half west of Pampa, yeah, and I haven't had 2 inches almost all year.
4: Serious?
3: Yeah. Dang, I mean, we missed everything.
5: Was saying that we were in the six range.
3: Yeah.
5: For rain.
3: Yep. Yeah.
4: I just looked at the weather station in my office this morning. We're a little over eight.
3: Really?
4: But if you look at the West Texas MesoNet and on top of Pampa ISD, they have a strike net that monitors all that. They're all in the eight.
3: So what is our normal, about 15 to 18 inches?
4: 23
3: like
4: inches is our average inches? For a year.
3: That's good.
4: We've only hit it one time in the 5 years I've been tracking it.
3: 23 inches and we've had 8 inches. Mm-hmm. That's not good.
4: This is by far the driest. The grass fires, it's just like flash burn.
3: Yeah.
4: It's not even it's got to burn its way through. It's just like now.
3: Well, this will help that though. I mean, we've had a lot of rain come in. I mean, we probably had at least an inch to an inch and a half last night.
4: Yeah, I monitored 1.3. Yeah. That's downtown. But for a sense, because everything is so dead, dry.
3: Yes.
4: It's just going to soak in the ground. It's really not going to, what they call the ERC, it's an energy release component of the fuels. And they're done. They're at the 99 percentile, and no amount of rain is going to soak those.
3: Soak that up. Mm-mm. Well, my yard will turn green, and then October comes and it goes dormant again.
4: Yeah, we haven't even had the first freeze yet.
3: I know. But
4: I believe as far as our grass, it's already there. It's done.
3: But folks, we are in not an El Nino, a super El Nino. That is what that is. If you're not aware, is it's a warming of the waters in the Pacific moving our way, which is going to and everything that I've read, Troy, and you probably are more up on this than I am because you're the emergency guru guy. But everything I have read is going to show that belt right along, starting with the Texas Panhandle, all the way going east through Tennessee, Kentucky, all the way through North Carolina, is going to have a pretty miserable winter.
4: They do that, but the only problem is they only really have three models to look at in the past.
3: Yeah,
4: the super. So for them to say we think it's going to do this, it's just like your average everyday. Like yesterday, with 80% chance of rain, we got zero. So
3: yeah,
4: they don't know. And it's all guessing game anyways.
3: That's all weather is. We need Dan True back, man. That guy's good. That guy knew everything. He was always good.
4: They've been using AI models for a long time now. Yeah. So
3: here's another interesting fact. Since Trump has renamed the Gulf of Mexico to the Gulf of America, we've not had a hurricane.
4: We haven't had one on the Atlantic side either.
3: No, we haven't, which is unusual.
4: Yeah,
3: got a couple of disturbances out there, but nothing so far.
4: No. Well, there's some theories behind that.
3: Yeah.
4: Like DARPA and, they shut off the weather control machines. But
3: Yeah. Well.
4: Rumor.
3: Yep. Do they really control the weather? Do they really control the weather? I don't know.
5: Hey, they put a lot of money into cloud seeding and such. Huge. I mean, I can only imagine that works kind of.
4: Yeah.
3: The problem with the cloud seeding is they'll seed an area, but the way the winds move and everything, it never hits where they want it to hit.
4: No,
3: it rains,
4: only thing
3: but it rains
4: hit,
3: in the wrong area.
4: The only thing that gets hit is us with the chemicals that they drop in there.
3: Well, you know, back in the early 90s in Clovis.
4: We're going back, Mason.
3: Yeah, back in the 80s.
4: We're back in the good days, buddy.
5: Good old days.
3: Back when, real men controlled the weather.
5: Oh, no.
3: Do you remember those, Troy? I don't know if you remember those hail cannons they used to have. So what they would do is they would shoot a sound up into the air, and it would
6: and it would explode in the air, a sound, kind of like a cannon.
4: Okay.
6: And what that was supposed to do was supposed to break up all the hail that was forming in there and not hail. And so every summer you would hear these hail cannons go off right over Clovis.
4: Did it work?
6: Some people say it did and some people say it didn't. But hail cannons were the thing back in the 80s and 90s, man. That was...
4: I've seen people, they put this thing in their backyard called Cloud Buster. It's made out of copper or something. I don't know. I swear it works. Yeah.
5: Tinfoil hat stuff,
4: I'm down for some cannon.
6: We have a big onion farm out there by Clovis, and they never got hit with hail whenever they shot those cannons off.
4: Serious?
6: Yeah.
4: Wow.
6: But maybe they don't do it anymore, so I don't know if they'll... Yeah,
4: if you're wondering about, look up DARPA.
6: Yeah. Yeah. That's crazy stuff. But also, you know, there's also people that are... Let me give you an example of what's going on. There is a group of people in San Francisco that get together, approximately 100 to 500 people. And what they do is they get to the edge of the ocean overlooking this cliff and they scream at the ocean. And so this is now turning into a big thing in California. It's called the Guttural Scream at the Sea. And organizer Danielle Egan invited all these people to let out a scream together. So they all warmed up and... Then they decided to judge the screams.
4: Please tell me this is on film.
6: Yeah, this is true. And so they decided to judge the screams. And Olivia Gallimato won with a scream measured at 121.9 decibels.
4: Yikes.
6: Man, could you imagine being married to that woman?
4: No. Woo. No, sir. No, thank you.
6: Golly.
4: God, that's...
6: And she screamed. And she screamed for over a minute, a full minute
4: at
6: 121.9 decibels.
4: Woo. Nope.
6: Man.
4: No, thank you, sir.
6: You don't miss taking out the trash in that lady's home. What? I'm telling you, man.
4: What's the story behind screaming?
6: So here's the deal.
4: This at the ocean.
6: It is a way for the humans to give their frustration and let out their stress. And to let the mother of the ocean know that they are concerned about all the stressful things that are going on in the world. Mm. And that the mother ocean is supposed to help them with this. It is a stress release is really kind of what it is.
4: Mm. Interesting.
6: Yeah.
4: The mother of the ocean.
6: Yeah.
4: Is that like Poseidon? Poseidon's wife?
6: Man. Oh, well, this gal screams louder than she does.
4: Kind of new age hokey.
5: I was literally about to say it sounds like some new age.
4: Oh, my Lord. I'm going to go ahead and stick with praying.
6: Yeah. That sounds like a better idea to me. Yeah, but anyways, they asked some of these people why they're screaming at the ocean. Why are you screaming at the ocean? And a lot of them, of course, Trump was the biggest reason. The stress for Trump was
4: there it is.
6: Some of them were screaming because they had been let off their job and now had a big bill that they'd been moved to San Francisco and 2 months later had been fired. And so they were screaming at that. And another one was screaming because they couldn't reel in their teenagers in at home because they were going too crazy at home. Mm. So, I mean, I guess you can come up with really any stress.
4: My grandma had a wooden spoon that cracked across the back of my head many times.
6: Yeah. Yeah, okay. For sure.
4: So what if we all went to Pampa Lake at Rec Park?
6: That's an idea.
4: And we screamed to the lake mother and ask her to bring diesel prices down.
6: And help us with our stress.
4: Yes.
5: So the girl that did 121.
6: Yes.
5: 0.9.
6: Yes.
5: Decibels.
6: Decibels,
5: she
6: yes.
5: She cited her the motivation for her scream at the world in general.
6: Ah.
5: I live far away from my family, and that makes me sad. Capitalism, the environment, genocide, and a lot of other things.
6: Yes.
4: Please show me a picture. I guarantee she has pink hair.
6: Yeah.
5: No.
4: Show me.
6: Blue hair. Yeah.
4: Okay. Yeah. Not that there's nothing wrong with that.
5: Hey, I know some great people with pink
4: absolutely,
5: hair.
4: Absolutely. Yeah. Absolutely. Not typically a marker.
6: Well, this is not, you know, this is
5: my
6: more
5: mother-in-law
6: of a,
5: has pink hair.
6: Yeah.
4: Nice.
6: This and even the article came out and said this is more of a it's more of a Democratic thing than it was a Republican thing.
4: Oh, most kinda, definitely.
6: You know, so that's
4: well, kinda, typically they're more emotional thinkers than they are logical thinkers.
6: Yeah.
4: But whatever you do.
6: Well,
4: you
6: whatever
4: do.
6: Works. Yep. I mean, if that lets your frustration out, that's the way you got to do it. We all have our frustration relief. How do you relieve your frustration, Troy? Or Mason, do you have any great ideas on how to relieve your frustrations? Golf game or something like that.
5: Yeah, I like to play drums.
6: Yeah.
4: Oh, that's some. That you're right, dude. That would be
5: it's
4: some,
5: like screaming into the sea.
6: Yeah, just beating the crap out of those drums. That takes out your frustration, doesn't it?
5: It's like punching bag, man.
6: Yeah. I watch Lord of the Rings.
4: It's not stupid because if it comes on, I'll watch it every single time.
6: Dude.
4: There's very few shows like if it's on, I'm like Fury.
6: Yeah, yeah.
4: Off,
6: yeah.
4: Boom.
6: Yeah.
4: Band of Brothers, boom.
6: Oh yeah.
4: Braveheart.
6: Oh, Braveheart.
4: My wife's like, you've seen this 10,000 times. And it's like, but not recently.
6: And so's the Bruce.
5: We're gonna put the stereotypes to bed. This woman does not have pink hair.
6: All right.
4: Yeah. Wow.
5: You were wrong.
6: Sweet.
4: Okay. Yay.
6: Okay.
4: Wow. Right, I'm sorry for my generalization.
6: She doesn't have pink hair. She have purple hair.
5: No.
6: No. Okay.
4: But what was her reasons
5: brown.
4: Again?
5: Capitalism.
6: Okay. We'll leave that there. Then. Hmm. All right, so moving on.
4: Capitalism, and she recorded it on her $1,500 iPhone.
6: Yeah, for sure.
4: Okay, thanks, ma'am. Yeah.
6: So we have...
4: there's the move-along signal.
6: Yep, there's the move-along signal. Yep, move us along. We got the... moving along, they have found in Canada, they discovered a new crab that has hairy legs and three lips and four eyes. Which is a new, and I thought it was my ex-wife.
4: I was going to say, was that the screamer in California?
6: This is a brand new crab they found with three lips. How do you have three lips? How do you talk with, how does one crab talk to another crab with six lips going on?
5: Crabs.
6: You ever thought about that?
4: Well.
6: How do you mate? I mean, how do you get someone to mate? I mean, how do you do all those things with six lips going
4: on? I am so confused.
6: Yeah.
5: Why is a crab talking?
4: What?
6: Well, they got to communicate somehow.
4: They have to eat. Mason, pick. I have to see this thing. What? They have six lips?
6: Yeah, they have three lips. But I'm talking about two crabs talking to each other. There's six lips going on.
4: Oh, right.
6: Yeah. So, I mean, that was the first thing that came to mind. How they talk. Yeah, how do they get, I don't understand this.
4: Oh, there's... I'm trying.
6: Welcome to the world of Mike Mitchell's brain.
4: I'm trying to bite my tongue right now because I know people with four.
6: Oh, do you?
4: Yeah.
5: Oh my god.
6: Yeah.
4: Yeah.
6: It's hard, man.
4: And they do a good job.
6: Yeah. So, anyway, so those are some of the scientific things going on around the world. But
4: I'm still
5: is this
4: stuck
5: a sports
4: on this
5: show.
4: Crap.
6: Yeah. No. Yeah. And actually, I was that was what I was bringing up next. Thanks for Mason getting us back on track again. We do go down rabbit holes with crabs with
4: you
6: six
4: know
6: legs,
4: this man
6: sips lips and hairy feet. It has hairy feet too.
4: Sounds like Jake.
6: So speaking of poor old Jake.
5: Jake catching strays.
6: Yeah. Right. So anyways, we've got football going on tonight though, don't we? We've got football going on tonight as your Pampa Harvesters are going to be taking on the Canadian
4: Wildcats
6: out of Canadian.
4: Yeah, right down the road. They are a 3A school, but they have been a powerhouse
6: for a long time.
4: As long as I can remember.
6: For a long time. And, you know, this is going to be a big game for Pampa because, you know, I mean, it's homecoming. And, of course, that elevates the importance of this game. And, you know, Pampa coming off of that, really, really just a
4: frustrating.
6: You know, frustrating. Yeah, that's a good name. That's a good name for it. You know, they really had high hopes of winning that game. They had an 11-win game streak going on, going into that Borger game, and they were pretty confident that they were going to win that game. And then all of a sudden, man, we talked about it time and time again, Troy. Man, the penalties just killing Pampa. 15. You know, and the mistakes.
4: 15 penalties, 9 of them were a false start or illegal motion.
6: Yep.
4: And you can't do that as offense because statistically, when we talked about the last 3 weeks, we've led them. We led in all categories.
6: Yes.
4: And what happens is they get down the red zone and penalty shoots
6: them back. They have led the last 3 games in rushing. They have dominated the rushing statistic. They've led the turnover ratio. They've done well in the stats, all except for the penalties, and that's what's killed them. And I can think of 3 crucial times in the last 3 games where they've made a first down. They're on the drive. It's 3rd and whatever, and they make that first down, and then they get it called back due to a penalty or a movement or something like that, and then they have to punt. You know, after that, and it's really hurt their momentum getting into the end zone. And so tonight, in order to beat this Canadian team, Pampa is going to have to play some relatively free
4: penalty
6: mistake.
4: Free.
6: Yeah, you mistake can't. Free football.
4: Yep. And that's the only way that I see that we have a chance. We have to be very disciplined. We don't know who's starting at quarterback tonight.
6: Yeah, coach
4: we
6: is
4: haven't got the word.
6: Coach is out today. He's got a knee problem, and he's at the doctor today getting his knee taken care of. And I tried to call the doctor's office and get that rescheduled, but it didn't happen. So he's at the doctor right now getting that knee taken care of. But yeah, it's going to be interesting to see who starts. Is Gamblin going to start at quarterback? Is Owens going to start at quarterback? You know, what's going on there?
4: My assumption is going to be Gamblin.
6: Yeah, it could be, but you know, I don't know. Owens has done a really good job.
4: Who is their fourth string? Their fourth string is the JV kid.
6: Yeah,
4: right?
6: Yeah, I would assume.
4: In a million worlds, I don't see that happening.
6: No,
4: but
6: no, I don't either.
4: Well, it just depends because I mean they need Gamble at receiver too.
6: But I tell you what, Mitchell has stepped up. He's got a cool last name. I like his last name.
4: I know you do.
6: He kind of reminds me of a player from Clovis back in the 80s, back when we had leather helmets.
4: Old days.
6: Yeah.
7: Good old days.
6: Anyways, he's come along really well. I think Hammond has done a great job. Godinho has done a great job. I mean, we could go down the list on all those that are stepping up and just playing great. You know, Gunnar Thomas has done a great job returning the ball. Mm-hmm. And, I've been thoroughly impressed with the way that Rose has been running the ball.
4: Did a good job last week too. You're right. Yep.
6: I mean, he did a great job even the week before, and so he's done a good job running that ball. And so, Owens being brought up, never playing quarterback. Well, not never, but not since junior high. Now playing quarterback has kind of fallen into that. He's dangerous with his feet. He's a dual threat quarterback. He runs the ball really well. He runs it better than he throws it. And that is the threat that Pampa brings because he can fake that throw and take off with it. And if he sees a seam, he's a pretty quick kid down the line.
4: Yeah,
6: you know.
4: Who is, I think he's 54 for us. He had the best pure tackle I've seen all year last week.
6: I think that was Mitchell, wasn't it?
4: Yeah, Mitchell.
6: I think it was Mitchell.
4: Yeah.
6: I mean, he came in and blew up that play.
4: Yeah.
6: I mean, it was
4: a great blow up tackle.
6: Yeah. Yeah. So, I mean, we've got some talent on this team. They've just got to get it together. And hopefully, again, this being a non-district game, they can kind of put some of the pieces together of the puzzle and, put together a complete game. You know, if they can, they scrimmaged Canadian earlier in the year, move the ball on them.
4: Yeah. And I think you're going to be, this is what I think needs to happen tonight. And I think you're going to see this. If Pampa can do what they've been doing, and granted, we don't know who's going to be quarterback, but if they can continue doing what they're doing, if we can be relatively penalty-free, we have a chance to win this game.
6: Yeah, yeah. I mean, definitely. And
4: I mean, last week, 20 points was the most we've scored all year. We did a good job of getting on the board. We just cannot. Okay, big play. We have to stop. We can't let a big play, but it's not a game killer.
6: Well, you're going to see a very, very disciplined football team come into Pampa tonight. And that is one thing that Canadian is. They're disciplined. They don't make a lot of mistakes. They throw the ball. When they do throw the ball, they throw it well. Their blocking schemes, you know, a lot of zone blocking schemes that they work out that are very effective. And they're very disciplined in what they do. And so they haven't made the mistakes that Pampa has this year. And I think that, you know, if Pampa can, like I say, play a relatively free penalty game, mistake-free game, they've got a chance to win this game. And I think that, man, if they could come away with a victory over Canadian, it would be huge for their confidence. So
4: it would just be nice to announce a win.
6: Yeah, it would.
4: Right?
6: Yeah.
4: We talk about that. And it's hard because we're from Pampa and you get emotionally involved in these games.
6: You want them to win, and we try to stay as
4: professional and neutral as you can.
6: Neutral, yep.
4: You can tell sometimes, and I've had people tell me, I can hear you sigh when something goes wrong sometimes.
6: We try not
4: and
6: to
4: I'm
6: sigh.
4: Like, I apologize, but I'm vested in this team and I'm vested in this city.
6: Yes.
4: I want us to do good.
6: Yeah, for sure. We're definitely Pampa football fans, and we try to be neutral in the broadcast. And that's, you know, when I was broadcasting for New Mexico State, you had to do the same thing. And so I learned to do that. But, man, you just want a victory here. Mm-hmm. Man, you just really want a victory. Yep. So, well, we're at 25 past the hour. We better take a break here. Mason didn't prompt us. Yeah, he didn't prompt. I figured that was coming pretty soon. So, we got college and we got NFL coming your way. So, don't go anywhere. We got some great games coming up this weekend. I'm Mike Mitchell along with Troy Swigerthorne. Thank you for joining us this morning on Offsides.

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3: Well, don't forget tonight, if you want to tune into the game, if it's raining and you can't get out or what have you, we've got four ways for you to catch the game tonight as the Pampa Harvesters will be taking on the Canadian Wildcats in a homecoming game tonight. So you can go on soon on YouTube. We're getting that worked out, but you can go on the Pampa Harvester Sports Network,
4: which is on YouTube.
3: That's why I said that. Yeah, you're right. And you can watch the game, and we'll have all your play-by-play along with that. You can go on the app. You can get it there. You can go on Facebook. You can get it there. And you can, of course, go on 103.3, and you can get the game on there as well. So no excuse not to listen to the game tonight as your Pampa Harvesters take on Canadian tonight. That'll be a fun one.
4: Yeah.
3: So
4: I was talking about just a second ago, Offsides, the morning sports show, we're going to start next week on YouTube, so you'll be able to catch us there in the morning too.
3: We're going to be famous.
4: There we go.
3: Yeah.
4: You got to kick off.
3: Make you famous. Yeah. There we go. If you're on Facebook, you can see their game day tonight to kick off at 7 p.m. We'll be on the air about probably 6:45-ish in that area. So let's talk a little baseball just real quick before we get into football, because we got a quick segment here. I want to go through some of the teams and the reasons why they can win the World Series, okay?
4: So the Rockies are not...
3: Yeah, the Rockies will not be in this discussion. You're exactly right. As the Dodgers have to be the number one contender right now. They've won 15 of their last 18 games. They have to be the overwhelming favorite.
4: The National League West is just not that good this year.
3: No, right? No.
4: I mean, granted, outside of Dodgers and the Padres, I take that back. Diamondbacks are at 85 wins.
3: Yeah, they've got a chance there. And, you know, it's one of those things where the Dodgers and the Padres have kind of dominated that thing, but you've also got the Milwaukee Brewers. I think they've got the second best chance to win the World Series, actually. They've got Cy Young favorite Jacob Mizrowski on the mound. They've got Logan Henderson, who is under 2.15 ERA this year. He's done a fabulous job. You know, they traded Scoble over to the Dodgers, and the Dodgers have done pretty well with him now.
4: Not at first, though, right?
3: Yeah, not at first. They went 1-6 after they did that, but he's kind of popped back up and done better.
4: Just kidding.
3: Yeah, but you know, the thing about it is we don't know. You know, the Dodgers are not going to have Ohtani on the mound for a while, and he's hurt, and so we don't know how that's going to affect the chemistry of this team.
4: Like hurt, can't pitch, or
3: he's
4: but he can bat?
3: Nope, he's not going to be in. He's out.
4: He's just not playing. Yep.
3: So the Philadelphia Phillies are my third favorite team to win this thing, man. You know, the Philadelphia Phillies, they always come in and they always seem to peak right at playoff time. I mean, they've got Bryce Harper, they've got Kyle Schwarber. I mean, their defense is fantastic. They've got, you know, Sanchez and Wheeler and Lizardo on the mound. I mean, these guys are good.
4: Yeah, and you know what I love about the National League East is they've got the Braves, the Phillies, and the Mets.
3: Yeah.
4: Just
3: yeah,
4: that's old always kind of a school. Good
3: yep.
4: Just
3: baseball.
4: Baseball, man.
3: Yep. Fourth team, I think, is the Padres. You know, they've got Fernando Tatis going on.
4: Yeah.
3: You know, he didn't hit his first home run until May 31st, which was kind of surprising, but he's caught fire and has 8 home runs alone in September. You know, so he's starting to peak. You know, I think they have probably the best bullpen in baseball, which you get into the latter part of the year, bullpens are everything.
4: It's everything.
3: This. Yep. So,
4: hey, Mason, Google the 40-40 club in Major League Baseball.
3: 40-40 club.
4: Yeah.
3: Yep.
4: Because someone, I just jumped into it and I can't remember the dude's name.
3: So then you've got Atlanta coming in at fifth. You know, they've got Chris Sale, who is just throwing lights out. He has a 2.18 ERA. You know, they've got Acuna, who has a .372 batting average coming into this.
4: Is his last name Matata? No?
3: No, it's not. Ronald Acuna Matata.
0: What are you looking for, Troy?
4: 40-40 club and Major League Baseball. 40 home runs, 40 stolen bases. Yeah, I got it.
3: Tyler Mahan has
0: it,
3: also...
0: Read it out the list?
4: Yeah, put it on screen.
3: Yeah,
4: oh,
3: okay. Yeah, put it on screen if you can.
4: Because I don't... this is an amazing, amazing statistic if you can join this club, and especially at the Major League level.
3: Tyler Mahle has also been, you know, for Atlanta, he's got a 1.28 ERA.
4: God.
3: And a 0.89 whip. I mean, this guy is good. So Atlanta's stacked. They've been playing good baseball. This is what I love about baseball coming up.
4: Shoot, they're 9 games ahead of the Phillies.
3: Yeah.
4: In the National League East.
3: And you're talking Dodgers could win it. Brewers could win it. Phillies could win it. Padres could win it. Atlanta could come, you know, the Cubs are getting hot. Tampa Bay is on fire right now. They've got an ML League best, 55-26 at home.
4: Yep.
3: You know, I mean, you get them at home, they just don't lose. You got the Yankees sitting there 4 games back. You've got the Red Sox. And right now, if they were to play today, the Red Sox and the Yankees would go first in that wild card.
4: Ooh. Ooh, that's crazy.
3: That would be good.
4: Yeah, because knock one of those out.
3: Oh, yeah. They hate each other. So, you know, the Guardians are still in it. The White Sox, the Astros, even the Rangers still have a chance to get in here
4: and
3: well.
4: They're tied.
3: Yeah.
4: They're tied at 79 wins.
3: That's right.
4: With the Astros. That's 2 Texas teams in the American League West.
3: Yeah. Yep. So, I mean, White Sox have been a massive surprise this year. They weren't even supposed to be, they were supposed to be basement in their division.
4: They're basement.
3: Well, and, but now, they've.
4: That'd be KC. Man,
3: yeah. Yeah. I mean, they're.
4: Yay. One Kansas City team's not that good.
3: No. No, that's true. Yeah.
4: So look at that graphic up there.
3: Jose Canseco.
4: This year, I mean.
3: Yeah. Members of the 40-40 club. Yep.
4: The Chicago Cubs.
3: 42 home runs, 40 stolen bases. Barry Bonds, Alex Rodriguez.
4: Great names.
3: Alfonso Soriano. And there's Ronald Acuna Matata right there. And this is crazy because Otani is a member of this, and he is a pitcher as well. That's what just blows my mind with how good that guy is.
4: I think history will prove itself that he's the greatest baseball player that ever played.
3: Man.
4: He's just amazing.
3: But
4: finally, 2026, we have another from the Cubs, right? Was that what it was, Mason? He's got 45 home runs and 40 stolen bases. And
0: last night, Crow Armstrong.
4: Last night was his 40th stolen base. Yep. So if you don't know how hard and how amazing that statistic is, that's incredible.
3: That is pretty crazy. I mean, it's absolutely crazy.
4: Because you've had sluggers in the past, you know. If you look at the past, the guys, the home run hitters, they're not base stealers. And if you can hit 45 home runs and steal 40 bases, that's crazy.
3: So moving on a little bit, we've got some NFL action happened last night.
4: Was it action? Oh, I don't even know. How would you describe that? Because I just expected Green Bay. It's just absolute show, man.
3: Oh yeah. I knew the Falcons would hang with them. And not when they announced that Penix was playing and they had a quarterback, I knew the Falcons were going to hang with the Packers, because I'm going to tell you right now, the Packers are struggling.
4: That is a beatdown. Jordan wasn't even a hang.
3: Yeah. Jordan Love is not that great of a quarterback.
4: Are you sure? He was top 10 power rankings at the beginning of the season.
3: He's not that good. And I'm going to tell you also, they don't have a running game. They've got offensive linemen hurt all over the place. Their defense is giving up tons of yardage. And the Packers have problems right now. And
0: prognosticator, Mike Mitchell.
3: I knew it.
0: He picked Green Bay to win that game last week. But
3: I know.
0: He's got all the answers now. Was it a lag indicator?
3: You have to understand that was a lag indicator because...
4: How bad have the Falcons been?
3: They didn't know that Penix was playing then.
0: Oh.
3: See, you have to...
4: We didn't get
0: new information was made available.
3: Yes.
0: Okay, so we will adjust our thoughts and opinions based on new information.
3: That's true. So give me a win on that one, will you?
4: I did terrible last week.
3: Yeah, we all did. We all didn't do very well.
0: Actually, you did well, Mike. You did exceptionally better than me and Troy and you and Coach.
4: I think I was up by 3 games last week.
3: Yeah.
4: And now that just took a tank.
3: Did that tank it?
0: Yep.
3: Yeah, we'll get into that in our picks on the last quarter of the hour.
4: Who picked the Broncos, Mason?
3: Yeah.
4: Oh, wait. That was me.
3: Yeah, that was you. Well, shocker.
4: No.
3: Shocker. Troy picks the Broncos.
4: Shocker. Yeah.
3: Yeah.
4: Yeah.
3: But I'm going to tell you this much. Talking about the Broncos, I mean, while they're up, I'm still – Bo Nix is struggling a little bit this year. I mean, you got to admit, he's struggling a little bit this year. Hopefully, he's going to come around.
4: It is the exact same thing, and I'll tell you their problem. The Sean Payton offense tries to make him a stand-in-the-pocket passer. Bo Nix is not good

0: 157, yeah. BPC 157. That's not an injury.
1: Yeah, but you know, you got to wonder, you know, on the as far as the Chiefs and the Dolphins going at it, that's going to be, you know, Dolphins always give the Chiefs a hard time.
0: Let's hope so.
1: Bengals and Steelers going at it. Steelers look like junk.
0: Oh my God. Bengals are going to
1: that offense
0: beat the stuffing out of them.
1: Pathetic. And the Bengals are only 3.5-point favorites. It's but crazy. Steelers do play well at home.
0: And Joe's still healthy. So
1: Yeah. I mean, so there's a lot of good NFL games going on.
0: The Patriots and Jaguar game's an interesting one to me because they came off of a beat last week. And this is going to be a good game. That's going to be a hard pick.
1: Yeah. Yep. So Chargers. Talk about the Chargers. Wow. Man, what a letdown this year. They were supposed to be a playoff team.
0: They're going
1: to
0: get
1: a Super Bowl team.
0: Like they're going to get beat by 35
2: this week. It's the best roster in football every year, and they underperform.
0: But don't they say that about the Cowboys too?
1: Yes.
2: No, but that's not been said.
1: Yeah, that's
2: at
1: true.
2: Because
0: I will say this. This is probably the best offensive team they've had in a long time.
1: Well, pure talent-wise, but they're not playing well together.
0: Yeah.
1: And that's the problem. You know, McConkey he's been kind of banged up, and he went through a little bit of a head injury, and he hasn't been himself. And I tell you what, Herbert, he does not look good. Justin Herbert looks terrible.
0: Yeah.
1: He does not look good at all. He looks rushed. He's not running the ball well.
0: Looks rushed.
1: Yeah. I mean, it's crazy.
2: I have seen nothing but videos of his girlfriend getting really excited about his one touchdown pass a game.
1: Well, that's true.
0: Did you see that Taylor Swift got mad because they kept showing her and they need to pay her?
1: Yes. Oh. It was getting ridiculous.
0: I was like, oh my God, please stop showing
2: her. Is she mad or is her publicist mad?
0: That's the whole thing.
1: Well, the Browns got a win last week. Actually got a win last week, and they looked halfway decent. They got the Panthers this week, but, you know, surprise.
0: Yeah,
1: you know.
0: You're right.
1: So, Colts looked a lot better, even though they lost. You know,
0: and
1: this
0: is an interesting matchup against the Texans, because the Texans have not been playing good football.
1: No, they haven't.
0: Colts have played decent. Not like last year's start, but
1: it's the same thing with the Texans over and over and over again. The defense was really good last week, but the offense wasn't. And
0: they
1: cannot they had Nico Collins and, you know, all these guys, but they just can't. They've got Montgomery running the ball back there now, and they just cannot put an offense together.
0: No.
1: So I don't know. We'll see how that goes. Coach White's Buccaneers are playing the Vikings. That should be a pretty close matchup there.
2: We should be making our picks.
1: Yeah.
2: We should just go ahead.
1: Yeah, we should just go down and do those. But let's take just a few minutes left before we do those picks.
2: Yeah.
1: And before we run again, I want to talk a little bit about college football going on, because we got some good games coming up this week. Top 25 games, we've got Texas and Tennessee going at it. That is going to be one phenomenal game. It's a 5.5-point spread in favor of the Longhorns. That game is at Tennessee, though. So that's going to be a fun one to watch. Louisville doing a lot better. They're taking on Wake Forest. Texas Tech has got an easy win over Sam Houston State. Notre Dame is going at it with Purdue, who is terrible. Mississippi and Florida, that's going to be a really good game. Florida's a 3.5-point favorite in that game. And Mississippi just beat LSU at Mississippi.
0: Yeah.
1: So I don't know about that spread.
0: I think that jumped them into the top 25.
1: Yep. Yep.
0: Iowa and Michigan, 17 and 18 going against each other. This is going to be a good game.
1: That's going to be a great game.
0: I'm thinking Iowa's going to pull this
1: at Michigan, though. You know, and Oklahoma and Georgia going at it.
0: That's
1: going
0: to be a good game.
1: Georgia should win that pretty handily, though. You know, Houston and Wisconsin and Penn State going at it. That should be a pretty good game as well. Texas A&M and LSU. That's going to be an interesting
0: game.
1: Yeah. I mean, I think Texas A&M is going to give LSU all they can handle, although that game is at LSU. So, but one of the biggest games going on is this Oregon-USC game. And the reason it's so big is because Oregon has just, they are loaded with 4 and 5 stars. They lost to Oklahoma State. They've not been playing well. USC has to have this win. And, you know, it's going to be interesting, you know, to see how that game comes out.
0: Well, USC, the difference in that game, too, was Mr. Meyer, whatever his name is, that kid they got from North Texas, the quarterback.
1: Yeah.
0: That kid is good.
1: He's real good. And

0: it's, you know, you look at that, you look at, you know, Lincoln Riley, and Lincoln Riley, his problem is he has never had a defense. He, you know, even when he was at Tech, you know, he coached Muleshoe over here locally for a while, you know, that's right. Where he's from, but went to Tech and had a great offense, and he's always had good offenses, but the guy does not ever have a good defense. And USC's defense is really struggling again this year. So
1: maybe some of the NIL money.
0: Yeah.
1: That's what you would think. Defensive side of the ball.
0: Well, that's what they say every year, and then USC never has a defense. No. And I just don't understand that. But anyways, we're going to take our second break. When we come back, we're going to make our picks and on the NFL games this week.
1: Yeah, so put your picks in with us on Facebook.
0: Yeah, because we need your help.
1: Apparently.
0: For sure. I'm Mike Mitchell along with Troy Swigarth. I want to thank you for joining us on Offsides this morning. We'll be back after this.

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9: Oh, that's so awesome, man. Mason, you came up with that. That was cool. That well, was awesome.
11: Troy sent me the song, and it was like, this would be cool as a
10: yeah,
11: line.
10: Yeah, I was yeah. like, we have to do something with this.
9: So tell us where we are on our picks. Who's leading? Who's trailing? What's going on here,
11: well,
9: Mason?
11: I got Mike up here as the first place right now at 19-10.
9: Ooh.
10: Dang, you were... basement dweller last week.
9: I know.
10: Killed
9: yeah.
10: it.
9: Yeah.
11: Troy and Coach are tied at 17-12. And I got 15-14. Right about the middle, just so like my Cowboys.
9: About time for you to yeah.
11: About a 500 record.
9: Okay, let's run over these games.
11: I'm used to it.
9: Let's go Packers and Falcons. We're not going to do that one because that one's already been played, but we got the Jaguars and the Patriots. The Patriots are playing at home. Jaguars are 3-point favorites. I'm going to go with the Jaguars. They lost last week. I think they're going to be pumped up for this one. They've got to get this win, and I think emotionally the Jaguars win this one.
10: Yeah, I'm going with the Jaguars too, just because of the loss last week.
11: I'll take New England.
9: All right.
10: Okay.
9: Yep. All right. So
10: we'll have to call Coach and get his picks.
9: Yeah.
11: We can also keep track of his as a win percentage, and we'll do that with ours too. So
9: okay.
11: We
9: sounds
11: can
9: good.
11: Still keep it fair, you know.
9: Well, we've got the Giants and the Titans going at it, and the Giants are without their quarterback. This is kind of a toss-up game. The Giants are still 2.5-point favorites.
10: Who's starting quarterback? Did we get a name for
9: well,
10: this?
9: I don't know who's starting quarterback there, but it's Jameis Winston. That's right. Yeah,
10: oh.
9: Jameis Winston, yeah.
11: Yeah, there's a video of him.
9: And the guy just he's an interception machine.
11: Did you see John Harbaugh during that game after he went in?
9: Yeah, yeah.
11: He looked so annoyed.
9: Yeah.
10: Oh, boy.
9: And it's going to be, I don't know. I think the Titans are due for a win. I'm going to pick the upset here. I think the Titans win this game, and not really just because of the quarterback. The Titans have actually played pretty well, and they're at home, and the Giants are going to be a little out of sync, and I just think the Titans win this game.
10: Pulling the upset. What's the points on this?
9: 2.5-point spread for the Giants.
10: Wow. At home?
9: So, yeah. No, at Titans. It's at Tennessee.
10: So. I'm still going to go with the Giants.
11: Mm-mm.
9: Yep.
11: Giants.
9: Giants. All right.
11: No, I'm the Titans.
9: Yeah.
11: I'm Titans.
9: Yeah.
11: They almost took out the Eagles. I was really upset they lost that game.
9: Yeah. I'm probably going to go. I'm going to stay Titans. Chiefs and Dolphins going at it. This is definitely, I think we're all on the Chiefs on this game. Yeah. I mean, that just is what it is.
11: Troy, you sure you don't want to take the Dolphins?
9: Yeah.
10: No, I want them to win, no doubt.
9: Yeah. But, yeah. He'll be rooting for them for sure. But
11: if your money had to be put down on the table, you say KC.
9: Yeah. You got to bet with your wallet here, not your heart, buddy. So the Bengals are taking on the Steelers. This is going to be a really good football game. And the problem that I see with the Steelers and the biggest issue that I see with the Steelers is they've got some secondary people that are out this week, they have no offense. That was that game against that they played last week against the Patriots. Was it the Patriots? Yeah, the Patriots. That was the biggest mess I've ever seen offensively. The Steelers play in almost the 40 years I've been a fan of the Steelers, and the quarterback. It's not even discussionable. I mean, it's a travesty. It's I don't know how to say it.
10: That was a big word.
9: Yeah, but the offensive line is not that big. They're diminutive in stature. They don't have the blocking schemes down. Rodgers is running for his life, and then he can't run because he's too slow.
10: He's 42.
11: Mike, if you pick the Bills, it'll be okay. I mean, the Bengals, it'll be okay.
9: Yeah, I am picking the Bengals definitely in this game.
11: You don't have to justify.
9: No way. Yeah.
10: That's he's pretty like, listen, good.
9: I'm just taking out, I need to go scream at the ocean on this because
10: he's just betting with his wallet on this, folks, because it's not his heart. I'm taking the Bengals too.
9: Yeah. I could get 121 decibels screaming over this. So it's crazy. Who you got on this one, Mason?
11: Bengals.
9: All right.
11: There you go, Aaron, in the afternoon.
9: Yep. Commanders and Seahawks going at it. I think we're all probably on the Seahawks on that one, especially with Jaden Daniels going down. So Marcus Mariota will be leading that.
10: How'd he go down? What happened?
9: He's got some sort of a knee problem, I think, as well. Jaden Daniels?
11: No, it's a dislocated elbow.
9: Oh, his elbow.
11: Same exact issue as last year.
9: Yeah.
10: Well, have you seen the size of his arms?
11: It was terrible.
9: But, you know, I said that when he came out of college. I said, this dude is the frailest looking quarterback I think I've ever seen. He is going to get beat up in the NFL. And sure enough, these last 2 years, he has been beat up.
10: Yep.
9: That guy, he's got to put on some muscle.
11: It's just him trying to catch himself.
9: Yeah.
11: That's what's happened both times.
9: Yeah. Yeah.
10: Learn to fall.
9: Marcus Mariota, maybe. I mean, to his defense, played a really good game against Dallas. He really did.
10: He stepped up and played well. Still relevant, and I think he's still good.
9: Yeah. So that game is at Seattle, though. So they've got to come across the nation to do that. So I'm a big Seahawks believer in this game. Chargers and Bills, I think we'll probably all be on the Bills. The way the Chargers have been playing, they're just terrible right now. Just awful right now. And so the Bills are on fire. And I tell you who else is on fire. I mean, when you look at the Bills and what they do, you know, I mean, they've got a quarterback that is just out of this world good right now.
10: I watched him play in the playoff game last year. I've never been more thoroughly impressed.
9: Yeah.
10: I mean, a guy.
9: He is just amazing.
10: And we ended up beating him, but
9: out of Wyoming. Amazing. Out of Wyoming.
10: Yeah. I was mad that the Broncos didn't draft him.
9: Yeah.
10: I think we picked up Bradley Chubb instead. We passed over him to get Chubb.
9: Yeah. Well, you know, the
11: who are y'all saying?
9: The Bills quarterback.
11: Josh Allen.
10: Josh Allen.
9: I mean, Allen is just, you know, he's just has.
10: Elway tried to get him.
9: Yeah.
10: They wouldn't go for it.
9: Well, if you remember one of the biggest debacles ever, the Steelers had a chance to take Dan Marino and passed on him for a defensive lineman.
10: True.
9: Did I ever tell you that?
10: Yeah, that's true.
9: Yeah, I'm still sore over that.
11: I need to scream
9: at the ocean over that one, man.
10: Remember, we had the lake set up.
9: We're going to scream
10: for low diesel prices.
9: And had Lamar Jackson sitting right there and passed on Lamar Jackson.
11: Don't make me pick this game.
9: Panthers and Browns coming at it. Okay. I don't know. Panthers are only 2.5-point favorites. The Browns are feeling pretty good about themselves right now. I think I'm going to go with the Browns at home in this game. I Deshaun Watson, not the greatest quarterback in the world, but he's managing the team well. I'm going to go with the Browns. What you think there, Troy?
10: It's a
9: 50-50.
10: It is 50-50. I think I'm going to actually Let's go Browns.
9: All right, Browns. Yes, Browns. What you got there, Mason?
11: I got the Panthers.
9: Got the Panthers, yeah.
10: Panthers, Panthers.
9: Yeah, they're playing good ball. I can't argue with that one. The Colts and Texans going at it.
10: This is the tough game.
9: This is at the Colts, and the Colts played really well last week against a really good football team. And I have half a notion to take the Colts. But I'm going to go with the Texans in this game. I just can't go against the Texans. So defense is just too good.
10: They are too good, but their offense is horrific.
9: I know.
10: I'm going to go with Colts.
9: The Colts defense has given up 1,029 yards in two games.
10: Yeah.
9: So surely this is the week that the Texans finally get that going. I got the Texans.
11: Texans, huh?
9: Yeah.
10: Yeah, but I don't think it doesn't matter how much they give up.
9: Well,
11: both 0-2, huh?
9: Against Houston, it might.
10: Yeah.
9: You never know.
11: So and in Indianapolis.
9: Yeah. So who you got there, Mason?
11: Is Nico Collins still out?
9: Yeah, he's out.
11: Okay.
9: Yeah.
11: Colts.
9: He's got the Colts. All right. Not a bad pick there. As the Jets and the Lions are going at it. Jets actually look pretty good this year. I mean, a lot better. And I say that a lot better than they've looked last year, you know, and the year before. And, they haven't been bad this season, and I think they're going to give the Lions a game. However, the Lions are at home.
10: They're both 1-1.
9: Yeah, and I just like the Lions in this game. If they get their defense, the Lions' defense is not very good. That's the problem. They're giving up a lot of points and a lot of yardage, and they're going to have to, even if the Lions look good here, the defense allowing a backdoor cover is going to keep this thing close. But I'm still going to take the Lions in this game.
10: I'm going to go with my partner, Kyle Clifton. I'm picking the Jets. Let's go.
9: All right.
11: I'm going to take the Jets as well.
9: Woo! All right. So we've got the Buccaneers and the Vikings going at it. This is a 50-50 game. I mean, you know, I don't know. It's going to be a tough one. You know, the Vikings don't have a quarterback, really. I mean, they've got Carson Wentz running this thing, and he has done a good job.
10: He did a good job last week. They didn't play too bad.
9: But Wentz is not going to lead you on this thing. I like the Buccaneers here. I think they come in and they get this win over the Vikings. As long as, Baker Mayfield and all those guys are playing well, I just think that they're ready to play. So I'm going to take the Buccaneers here.
10: I hope you're right for coach's sake, but I'm going to stick with the Vikings.
11: I'm going to take the Vikings as well.
9: They got embarrassed by the Browns last week. I think they're going to be upset and wanting this win. So we'll see how that goes. Cardinals and 49ers going out. Cardinals, another team just like the Jets, were not supposed to be very good. Yeah. Have been playing pretty good football.
10: I think this is going to be a pretty good game.
9: I do too.
10: I don't think they have enough to beat the 49ers, but I think it's going to be a pretty good game.
9: They were 9.5-point underdogs against the Chargers and went on to win that game at the Chargers.
10: Now we know why, though.
9: But I think it's doubtful that they beat the 49ers straight up. No. I just don't see that. I'm going the 49ers. They look too good this year.
11: Niners.
9: All right, so we're all on the Niners. Saints and the Raiders. This could be another pretty good game. The Saints are 3-point favorites over the Raiders.
10: No.
9: Saints are playing pretty good football. I'm pretty impressed with Tyler Shuck. I mean, he's done a good job. But the Raiders are much improved, you know.
10: Rookie quarterback still not playing for him.
9: I just have to go with New Orleans in this game, and it's not really a fade on the Raiders. I just think that the New Orleans Saints have been playing really good football. They're at home. They want this win, and I'm just going to go Saints on this one.
10: Oh, I'll fade on the Raiders. Boo.
9: Yeah.
10: Saints.
9: Yeah.
10: I'll take it.
9: Troy betting with his heart again there.
10: Yeah.
9: So, here we go. Rams and Broncos on this one. Woo. This is going to be a good one. This is going to be the game of the week, if you ask me. Because
10: Miles is out and Puka Nuka's out.
9: Oh.
11: Puka Nuka.
10: Yep.
9: Puka Nuka's out?
10: Yep.
11: Nakua.
9: Oh, man. Nakua Puka is out.
10: Puka Nuka Luka.
9: Yeah, he's out.
10: And this is at home and then featured night game.
9: Now, historically, the Broncos are good at home in September, and they're not a bad team. But what I saw Monday night just scares me. I think the Rams are back on track after that debacle in Australia. And I think they are the team that they were hyped up to be. I think that even though Nacu is out, I think that I think they win this game. I just, but it is at Denver.
10: Yeah, so. It is. It's the prime time Sunday night game. Yep. Here's the thing: they're missing their two best players. The Rams are.
9: Yeah.
10: And you've got Broncos at home, and we talked a little bit about this earlier. Sean Payton's traditional offense, he likes to have a pocket passer, and that they try to pigeonhole Bo Nix in that. And you see what happens in the fourth quarter is they keep the game close, and then they turn Bo Nix loose.
9: Yep.
10: And they let him run. Get out of the pocket.
9: Get out of the pocket and let him go.
10: He is spectacular.
9: Who you got on this in it, Mason?
11: Rams.
9: You got the Rams on this one. So the last one we've got, and we got to run because we're already 3 minutes over time.
10: Yep.
11: All right.
10: It's going to happen.
9: We got the Eagles and the Bears going at it. The Bears are not going to have their starting quarterback. They've got two quarterbacks down. They're going to have to go with Case Keenum game. I got the Eagles all over this one.
11: I guess I got the Eagles as well.
9: All right. I think that's going to do it.
11: We still got one more.
9: Who's that?
11: Monday Ravens night. And the Cowboys. Oh, did you talk about that? Did I miss that one?
9: Where's that? Is that?
10: I did.
9: That's not on my list.
10: Dang it. What the heck? Here. Ravens and Cowboys. Sunday, September 3:25 p.m. Yeah. on Sunday.
9: Oh, that's right. Yeah. God. So I
10: they're at Dallas.
9: Yeah. It's at Dallas. Dallas plays 80% of their games at home. I'm pretty confident of that. Every time I see a Dallas game, it's at home, and I don't know why, but and of course they have to play at home in Thanksgiving because they're the Cowboys, America's team. But anyways, I'm going to go with the Ravens on this. I think the Ravens are a really good football team this year, and they're more balanced than they were last year. As long as
10: Mason, you betting with money?
9: Quarterback stays up.
11: I got to take Dallas.
9: Yeah.
10: Okay.
9: Yeah, he's betting with his heart.
10: I'm taking the Ravens.
9: All right. That's going to do it. So you got to
11: plug real quick for Weekends Sports and Entertainment. Okay. They're doing Cowboys Hour, 17-cent Miller Lite during the Cowboys games.
10: Wow.
11: And they're also doing an end of season. Every time you show up to the Cowboys game out there, you get a ticket entry into a raffle to win opener tickets to the Cowboys next year.
9: I wonder if there are Cowboy fans out there.
11: You wonder?
9: Yeah,
10: 17-cent beers, I'm going to say they are.
9: Yep, don't forget tonight, we'll be on the air at 6:45 with all your play-by-play action as the Pampa Harvesters take on the Canadian Wildcats in their homecoming matchup. It's going to be a good one, so make sure you tune in on all four functions to get that game.
10: And you can catch the show again on Saturday at noon on KRFC.
9: That's right, every Saturday at noon. So I want to thank you for joining us today on the show. Offsides, I'm Mike Mitchell along with Troy Swigerth and Mason back here in the booth. As we got a good one tonight. We'll see you then.

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7: 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I'm Dathan, and this is What's Cooking in Pampa.
8: That's good. 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Go-Go's has undoubtedly some of the best Mexican food in the entire panhandle. Do you doubt? Just try their street tacos to see for yourself. Their street tacos will blow your socks off. Tacos come in homemade tortillas with a side of cilantro, onions, lime, and salsa. You will never go back. These tacos have ruined all other tacos for me. Never again will I be able to eat another taco from another restaurant without comparing them to Go-Go's. So it should come to no one's surprise to hear me say you really ought to go to Go-Go's and try their street tacos. You'll be driving back there for more tomorrow and tomorrow and tomorrow. That's all I've got to say. Tune in next week to hear what's cooking in Pampa.
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2: Moderate to heavy rain raced northeast across the Texas panhandle last night and early this morning, dumping more than 2 inches of rain in several locations. It was part of an extensive system that extended from Alamogordo, New Mexico, across the South Plains, the Texas Panhandle, to Woodward, Oklahoma, and into Great Bend, Kansas. The 24-hour total for Pampa during the report period ending at 6 this morning is 80 hundredths of an inch. That brings the September figure to 1 51 hundredths, and the year-to-date total now 7.61. Other regional 24-hour totals include Panhandle picked up 2 30 hundredths, Pantex East 2.35, 2 27 hundredths at Pantex West, 1 20 hundredths northeast of Amarillo, 2 69 hundredths at Canyon, Claude collected 2 60 hundredths, Palo Duro Canyon 2 40 hundredths, 1 40 hundredths at Canadian, 2.80 at Hereford, Borger with 92 hundredths of an inch, Stinnett 79, Fritch 71, 60 at Memphis, 43 in the rain bucket at Texline, Dumas with 32, 52 hundredths at Miama, and 80 hundredths recorded at Lipscomb. Homecoming weekend continues across Pampa as former Pampa High School students celebrate with special gatherings. The Hall of Fame induction ceremony was scheduled, and festivities will be capped off with a homecoming game between the Harvesters and Canadian 7 o'clock tonight at Harvester Field in Zach Thomas Stadium. Last night, members of the Pampa community had the opportunity to meet and greet this year's Harvester Hall of Fame inductees during a reception at the Pampa ISD Administration Building. Melanie Warner from Fresno, California, was in the PHS class of 1987, and Dr. Bill Campain from the class of 1965. Warner is an author, publisher, and entrepreneur. Dr. Campain is a retired veterinarian who resides in Seguin. Warner spoke about the value of her education and how it led to her success.
3: Every teacher I had, Mr. Ellison taught me how to type without looking like E.T. with two fingers and without looking at the keyboard, and I ended up learning how to type about 90 words a minute. I made millions of dollars because of learning how to type over the years and became a writer, and that was a very handy skill to have, and it was a lifelong skill that I'm grateful for. Coach McCullough had the unfortunate job of trying to teach me how to do math and how to play golf. Both proved to be very challenging, and both are still paying off to this day. I wasn't really good at math, but somehow when I realized that counting money is math, then I got really good at it all of a sudden. Of course, Coach Porter, I ran into him last night. I think the opportunities in a small town, my English teachers, the teachers that really invested in me, like when you get an honor like this, you realize there's other people that their names should be on it as well. Because like every person that I've worked with or gotten to know or grown up with really influenced who I became.
2: She says her first job was an on-air personality at KGRO radio station in Pampa, and the experience opened up many new opportunities for her.
3: I think just the responsibility, like looking back, is Daryl Seahorn and Mike Kniezel and you and all these people that worked there who really gave me an opportunity. I was a 15-year-old kid. I didn't know what I was doing. I didn't have a clue. It was my first job interview ever. And I just thought, hey, this job sounds like it would be fun. And I never in a million years expected to get the job, much less that it opened so many doors. And I learned early on, even before social media, if I say this on a live radio show, people respond this way. And that opportunity helped me understand people and culture, community, and it just really helped me get my foot in the door in media. And I've been in media ever since, and that was the biggest break of my life, quite frankly.
2: Dr. Campain spoke about the value of education and his success.
4: My career at Pampa High School, really, I had an excellent foundation, but I felt very prepared when I went to college, and I don't really know what's going on at the high school now since I graduated in 1965, but education was prime during that time, and every one of our people that graduated in our class, we felt like we really got a good education. It was important to the community. It definitely was important to our parents. It was number one. It really was. And I had a sort of a break in my career. I graduated from college and then enlisted in the military, and then I went to graduate school, and then I went to veterinary school. So I went the long way around.
2: For high school seniors, he offered this advice about contemplating going on with higher education or instead entering the workforce after graduation.
4: I think that education is the prime for our society today. And I don't say that every person needs to graduate from college to go into the workforce. I respect plumbers and electricians. It's a trade that does require education. You have to be able to think and solve problems with it. I talk to students all the time and encourage them to get a good education, a good foundation, so that they can go whatever way they want.
2: State Representative Ken King from Canadian was in Pampa yesterday to visit with constituents about legislation that will be considered during the upcoming 90th legislative session that will begin Tuesday, January 12th next year. Those topics include water and energy issues, public school education, the state's infrastructure, property tax relief, and consumer protection, among others, including the state budget. And this time around, the lack of a large surplus.
5: The way your appraisal system works in Texas, you're on a five-year cycle, and for 4 years, your taxes may be down here, but on the fifth year, every county is compared to 95% of state value. That is the law. So if you have a piece of property that say your taxes have been $1,000 for a long time, and then all of a sudden you see a 600% increase, that is why we have a broken appraisal system. We've never fixed it. And largely, we haven't fixed it because we haven't had to. But this time, there's not going to be a big surplus. There's not going to be a $51 billion property tax refund. So hopefully, this time, we actually address the problem and take up appraisal reform. Gray County should, if you're going to be compared on comparable values, you should be compared to one of the other 253 counties that has the same socioeconomic utility. When you're compared to Travis County, that has seen 400% increase in actual value of real property, it's categorically unfair. The reason your property taxes are going up isn't because your local governments are raising your rates, because your value's going up. And if you can't do something about values, we're not going to fix property taxes. I say this to you because nobody's been willing to do it for the last several cycles. But this time, where we don't have that extra money, hopefully we get to address the real problem and do something about it. I think it's going to be an exciting thing for the budget.
2: State Representative Ken King speaking Thursday in Pampa. More on subsequent broadcasts. Another Pampa Harvest and Maker's Market will be from 10 a.m. to 4 p.m. Saturday at 1633 North Nelson in Pampa. Dedicated to supporting local businesses, handcrafted products will be available. Admission is free and new vendors and activities are added to the market throughout the season, which will end on October the 31st. The annual Tri-State Seniors Golf Tournament this year in Pampa underway today through Sunday. All of those activities and related events going on at Hidden Hills Golf Course. The Pampa Chamber of Commerce Annual Country Fair will begin at 7 o'clock Saturday evening, October 10th at M.K. Brown Auditorium. General admission is $50 per person and a VIP table for eight is $1,000. 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Now this.
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2: In the regional news roundup, two West Texas A&M University faculty members recognized for their exceptional work. Dr. Amy Carlson, Assistant Professor of Curriculum and Instruction, and Allison Kleeman, Clinical Instructor for Education, named winners of the Liz and John Mazzola Faculty Excellence Award. Both teach in the Department of Education. The award recognizes their dedication to transforming educator preparation and shaping the future of Texas classrooms. The award was established in 2018 to recognize teacher educators, those who prepare future instructors and train them to provide exemplary education in their eventual classrooms. The Amarillo Police Department is congratulating Lieutenant Wade Pennington on his graduation from the FBI National Academy. The Academy is a 10-week leadership development program designed to provide senior law enforcement leaders with transformative developmental opportunities. Law enforcement leaders from across the United States and from around the world come together to build partnerships, strengthen leadership skills, and promote excellence within their law enforcement communities. Amarillo Crime Stoppers offering reward money totaling up to $1,000 for information leading to the identity of those involved in the theft of aluminum, bronze, copper, and brass valued in excess of $20,000. The suspect vehicle is described as a white 2024 Dodge 350 truck bearing Texas tag WSZ7709. On the driver's side door are the words Texpro. Police say the vehicle has been seen in the area near Loop 335 and South Coulter, and that approximately $50,000 worth of copper was stolen. Tipsters remain anonymous and may submit case information at 806-374-4400, at amapolice.org, or on the P3 Tips app. U.S. Attorney Ryan Raybould says a man who fired multiple rounds from an AR-styled rifle off the Margaret McDermott Bridge in Dallas amid New Year's Eve celebrations has been sentenced to 35 months in federal prison, that for unlawfully possessing a firearm as an illegal alien. Jose Raul Alarcón Sanchez was sentenced by U.S. District Court Judge David Godbee. Raybould says the sentence makes clear that anyone who turns a celebration into a crime scene will face swift and serious federal consequences. Court records state that just after midnight on January the 1st, Alarcón Sanchez and another man stood among stopped vehicles and crowds gathered to watch fireworks from the bridge, and the pair took turns filming each other firing rifles over the side of the bridge. Ballistic evidence was found at the crime scene. Additional matching cartridge casings and ammunition recovered from Alarcón Sanchez's pockets and his van when he was arrested by Grand Prairie Police later that night in response to a separate shots fired call. A special nonprofit entity is being formed in Colorado City to help deal with pressing water issues. Here's more from Danny Moffitt.
10: Three high-tech companies have joined together and have pledged $10 million to help Colorado City improve and upgrade their water system. Cypher Digital, FluidStack, and Anthropic have combined for that $10 million. The money will go to improve the availability and resilience of the city's water system following water shortages they've had throughout the summer. They will be forming a nonprofit organization funded by those companies to serve the city. They have been experiencing chronic water shortages because of their aging infrastructure and the dry weather. Also, the city's pump station had storm damage earlier this year, and that left people without water for several days. They'll be working closely with the city manager and the city's engineers. They'll be working on adding additional storage capacity and replacing aging valves. One of the companies said being a good neighbor means showing up for issues that matter most for the communities where they operate, even when the issues predate them. Reporting for Pampa Radio News, I'm Danny Moffitt.
2: Governor Greg Abbott has appointed Clayton Ripley to the Teacher Retirement System of Texas Board of Trustees, that for a term set to expire August 31st, 2031. Dan West was named chair of the board, which manages retirement and other benefits for teachers and employees of the state's public schools and institutions of higher learning. Ripley is from Austin and is vice president of Holt Aerial. West is from Houston and is an investor at SCF Partners, a private equity firm. The Chambers County Sheriff's Office says a suspect has been charged after deputies responded to reports of multiple storage units having been burglarized. Deputies say a total of 91 units were hit at separate locations along Farm Road 3180 in Baytown. Officials say the use of security camera footage and automated license plate readers played a key role in quickly identifying the vehicle used by the suspects. Rayfield Beal from Houston was arrested and has been charged by the Chambers County Sheriff's Office with multiple counts of burglary of a building, and Houston police have charged him with evading arrest and assault on a peace officer, that as a result of his behavior during his apprehension. After receiving the first report of burglaries, deputies had apprehended the suspect within a time frame of 24 hours. Sheriff Brian Hawthorne stated in a news release that the case is a prime example of how automated license plate readers are instrumental in helping law enforcement catch out-of-county criminals who come into communities and victimize residents.
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11: For the child of God, current events remind us that our world is involved in a spiritual battle that is greater than anything our generation has seen before. While this truth can stir up fear or anxiety, we can be encouraged when we remind ourselves that God is in control and nothing is happening without His permission. My name is Kyle Osfeldt, and as the pastor of Grace Baptist Church in Pampa, Texas, I would like to encourage every believer to look to God for the strength and encouragement that only He can give. I would also encourage you to exercise a level of boldness for the cause of Christ like you've never exercised before. I am convinced that if God's people will stand for the truths of God's Word, we can have a greater impact on this culture than we ever thought possible. As has been said before, the only thing necessary for the triumph of evil is for good men to do nothing. Therefore, be strong and of good courage. Be not afraid, neither be thou dismayed, for the Lord thy God is with thee.
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14: Risa. 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
16: Ryza and Joe are two friends trapped in the mythical world of Nakalee. That means Forgotten Island in not American ease. If they stay, they may forget everything, even each other.
17: Where are we?
18: The Forgotten Island is a dangerous place. The longer you're here, the more memories you'll forget.
17: We would forget everything, even each other?
16: That's what I said. With their good doggo Raw by their side, they just might make it in time.
17: We gotta find our way back home.
16: Don't forget to come see it.
19: It was just supposed to be a simple drop-off.
20: Hello? There's an emergency here. I was wondering if I could use your phone.
19: Just yesterday, the world was still spinning, and the world still made sense.
21: Hey, baby, I'm really sorry that we got disconnected earlier. Some things have happened, and I can't get a hold of police.
19: No time, no ammo, no safe zones, no chance.
22: Everything that has happened in this town transpired in a matter of hours.
19: From the director of Weapons and Barbarian.
21: Where was it going again?
23: Raccoon City General.
21: Hey, no sweat.
19: Resident Evil. 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
24: Hey, Hank. 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
25: All right, what's the itinerary?
26: There's a little girl that's very sick, and we're bringing her a new liver. If she doesn't get this today, she's not going to make it.
19: Somewhere in the world, an organ donor just died. Somewhere in the world, a little girl needs a new liver. Somewhere in the world, mercenaries are aiming to steal that new liver. Right here, right now, there are two good men making sure that little girl gets that liver.
27: I want to get out of this car.
28: No, we can't get out of the car right now.
27: I want to get out of the car.
28: Well, you said you wanted to get out.
19: Starring Alan Ritchson and Owen Wilson. Produced by Angel Studios. Runner.
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31: No magic is stronger than sisterhood. Cast by fate, tested by time, and never broken.
32: What is wrong with you? Are you like six? Are you six?
33: Yeah. Okay.
19: 28 years ago today, Sandra Bullock and Nicole Kidman graced our screens with the story of love and witchcraft. Now, they return to bring you the next chapter in their saga. Things are looking up for the Owens sisters and their daughters. Through thick and thin, they have each other.
34: You don't believe we're cursed?
35: No.
19: But the past the sisters thought they had closed the door on still lingers in their bones.
36: Is this real? Is he gonna die?
31: It's true. We're witches and the curse is real.
36: I will never trust you again.
19: Now they must strive to break the curse once more, this time for their daughters' sakes. 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
37: 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You're my person.
38: Good morning.
37: 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You have your clothes on.
19: Practical Magic 2.
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5: 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My name is Aaron, and it is now time for the 2001. Good afternoon. It is game day. It's Harvester football game day. It is homecoming, and who's going to the game? I'm not sure. I'm going to definitely be there, though. I don't know about you guys. Who's all going? We need to know. 806-207-2997. You going to be at the game tonight? We'd love to see you guys out and having a good old time. We're going to start the 2000s at 1, sponsored by Extra Auto, off with Linkin Park right here on our KRXZ 103.3, the rock authority of the Texas Panhandle.

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0: Garrick Z, 103.3. My name is Aaron, and I got Mason here, and we're interrupting the afternoon for an interview series with Melanie Warner. I don't know if you can say hello, Melanie.
1: Hi.
0: we found out that she was a part of the radio a long time ago, and we want to know about it. So,
1: oh boy.
2: Thanks for joining us, yeah. by the way.
1: Yeah, it's just an honor to be back here. Like, this place has so many great memories. KGRO, very first job interview ever. I didn't have a clue what I was doing, no experience. And I just came in and I thought that would be a fun job. So interviewed. And I remember the program director back there, his name was Mike Kniezel.
0: Mike Kniezel.
1: Uh-huh. And Daryl Seahorn was the founder, the owner. He was great. So they were all interviewing me. And I remember before I, you know, in the interview, Mike Kniezel said, "Now it's really important if you want this job, you can't have any kind of regional dialect whatsoever." That was, I remember. And I was like, what does that mean? And I was so paranoid to, I didn't want to sound like I was a hick from the sticks. So I'm like, I better not have a Texas accent. And so I remember consciously trying to like not like get rid of my, like trying to not have my accent. And the more I get around my family, it would come out, you know? And then I just realized like I just became really adaptable in the environments I was in. And back then, this was before the internet, way before obviously ChatGPT, social media, any of that.
0: Yeah.
1: And so I actually had these little index cards, like, you know, in your mom's kitchen, those recipe cards. I had a box, like a recipe box with index cards, and I would put jokes on there. I was such a nerd because like I was trying to think of what can I say in between the records, you know? Yeah. And we had to do everything back then.
0: Mm-hmm. Yeah. I was going to ask, so you like you're physically playing records?
1: Oh, yeah. Like,
0: yeah.
1: And okay. And we were instructed, very strict. There was a closet, right, where you go in there and there was a wheel on the wall and you had to play records in that rotation. Well, you could choose the records, but they had to be in that genre. So it was like so many per hour. I don't know if y'all still do that, but it's like you have to play one new release and like one oldie and one this. And so they were color coded and you could choose. And so you'd go every hour and you'd pull your records. And then I was telling Mason when I came in how funny it was that we had 8-track tapes, right? Like back then when you listen to music, this was before CDs, before digital, before iPods, you know, it was 8-track. And so we had these 8-track cassette tapes that were like, you know, pretty big. And every time we'd fade out a song, we had to slap those puppies in there and push a button and to play the commercial.
0: Okay.
1: And it was like always Kentucky Fried Chicken and like Pizza Hut. And those were like the main sponsors back then.
0: They were the big ones he had
2: Pizza
0: here.
2: Pizza Hut.
0: Pizza Hut, the buffet.
1: Yeah.
0: Oh, man. They're bringing that back.
1: Really?
0: The Pizza Hut buffets. Yeah. There's one.
1: Those are the best.
0: They just made one in, where was it?
2: Big sponsor.
0: It's not Perry. Maybe it was Perryton. Perryton has one. And it's pretty much everywhere around that's not here has one.
1: They're
0: all getting it.
2: We love our sponsors.
0: We do love our sponsors. Who are our sponsors, Mason? Do you know any of the sponsors?
2: Our sponsors for
0: 2 o'clock today.
2: 2 o'clock is Weekends.
0: Okay. Yeah. Yeah, Weekends Sports Entertainment on Pricer. Have you been to Weekends? Have you seen that?
1: No.
0: Weekends is a cool place we got here in Pampa, Texas.
1: Oh,
0: now on Price
1: out.
0: Road.
1: Okay.
0: It's not a bar, not a restaurant.
2: Something in between.
0: Something in between is what they say. And
2: you got some really good food trucks.
0: Yeah, a lot of stuff.
1: Cool.
0: Yeah.
1: Do they have like live music and stuff?
0: They do. Backyard, little backyard setting.
1: I've got to check it out. Yeah, I did not know. See, you guys are in the know. Thank
0: it's
1: you.
0: the only place in town that you can like do all that with a family-friendly environment pretty much.
1: So. Oh, that's so cool. I love that. Well, like living in California, when I lived in LA, we used to go to these places. And they were loosely based on European weekends, you know, like Germans, like if you go to Germany or Italy, they'll have these big bars where they're, you know, they're doing like Oktoberfest and the whole family is there. So it was always funny to me to think about, you just go and bring your kids and everybody's drinking, you know, and
0: yeah.
1: It was like such a weird thing. And that became a big thing in LA for a long time, where in that area, in that district where all the breweries were.
0: Mm-hmm.
1: And, And so it's nice to have something like that here where you kind of can, you know, like you said, it's not a bar, not a restaurant, but it's kind of like a place where people feel like they can go in the community and just kind of be together.
0: Yeah, yeah. They got pickleball. They got cornhole and
2: virtual games. Golf and golf simulators.
0: Axe throwing.
1: So you can spend the whole weekend there. Yeah. That's why it's called a weekend.
0: Weekend. Sports entertainment on Price Road.
2: Yeah, they do self-serve.
0: Self-serve bar. So
2: beer, they got beer taps and you can scan your card and
1: pour your own beer. Yep. Yeah, that's cool.
0: And it cuts you off after certain limits.
2: You got to get it reauthorized. Yeah. It helps to facilitate the safe environment.
0: They double check to make sure you're allowed to continue.
1: That's good.
0: To drink.
1: I have got to check that out because I'll be in town for a few days. So
2: awesome.
1: Definitely nice to know. That's a new place I haven't been yet.
0: Yeah, Weekend Sports Entertainment, Price Road, Saturdays, Sundays. I know they're doing, what are they doing for Cowboys games, Mason?
2: They got the Cowboys Hour. It's 17 cents per ounce for Miller Lite.
0: There you go.
2: And you can also catch the game there. Every Cowboys game, you go in and they give you a ticket and they drop it in the bucket. And at the end of the season, they're going to do a drawing for season opener tickets to the Cowboys game, Cowboys season next year. So,
1: that's cool.
2: Super fun.
1: It's easier to go there than try to figure out what channel the game's on.
0: Very
1: true. Have you noticed how annoying that is?
2: Very true.
1: Week it's on Amazon, the next week it's on Netflix, next week it's on Fox. And you got to pay for all these different apps just to find one season of your game.
0: Yeah, I'm a Bengals fan, so I don't see any of the games. there's no chance. Unless I'm watching it on a sketchy link or something on the internet, like the only way to sneak into the free versions of it. But that's, I don't very rarely get to see those games, unfortunately, because it's never on a channel.
1: Oh my gosh, that's so funny. Yeah. Well, I think about like the sponsors, you know, you're talking about, you know, these guys and some of the other places around town. But, you know, when we used to do this as a DJ, we would, you know, we would listen to people in Amarillo, right? Mm-hmm. And I would get inspired by them, you know, it was like B97 or something like that. And it was hilarious because they would do these contests and people would call in and they're like, caller number 97.
0: Yeah.
1: And you know, here in Pampa, I'd be like, okay, caller number 4.
0: Yeah.
1: And sometimes we'd wait 20 minutes, you know? And I remember one time we were like, okay, caller number 4 wins a free pizza. And this woman calls in and she happened to be caller number 4. And she's like, hello, is this Pizza Hut? we're like, no, it isn't, but you want a free pizza. And she's like, okay, can I order pepperoni? And I was like, no, we're not Pizza Hut. Well, how did I get a pizza? It was so funny. So sometimes people were just so confused.
0: Yeah.
1: And we always tried to do like creative fun things and not everybody always like participated. And like another time I was here on a weekend and I wasn't supposed to have friends in the studio because obviously, you know, it was a liability. And I was like, you know, 16 years old. My friends were out having fun and I was working. So they came by to see me and I was playing, you know, two records on there's like a turnstile. So you're fading down one record and you're starting another one. Well, I had just started a record and I was like, okay, I've got, you know, a few minutes for this song. I can chat with them. Well, one of them accidentally bumped the record player.
0: Uh-oh.
1: And it screeched all the way across to the end. It skipped. And I panicked. I'm like, oh my gosh, I'm going to get fired. Nobody's supposed to be here. So I had to think really fast. And the beauty of being on radio live for hours every day is you learn to think on your feet, right?
0: Yeah.
1: Best thing ever. I grabbed the mic and I said, okay, which one of you people at home bumped into your record player and messed up my record?
0: There you go.
1: Three people called in to apologize.
0: Really?
1: Yeah.
0: They're like, oh, sorry, you messed up.
1: So I had to think fast.
0: That's funny. No, that's cool. Yeah, we've run a few caller situations and
2: hit and miss.
0: It's a hit or miss. Sometimes we get a very good participation and then others it's not.
1: Yeah.
0: It's like we're just sitting there waiting. But I think it depends on what it is what I've understood. Cause if it's like something of higher value, people are like, oh yeah,
1: they're waiting in line.
0: But if it's just like 10 bucks or 20 bucks off something, they're like, I don't know.
2: Free pizza.
0: I don't know if it's so worth
1: pizza.
0: Calling.
1: Yeah. Free pizza is worth a lot, you know, like, especially if you're like in college or high school or like, I'm going to go for that.
0: Yeah. Yeah, lots of that. Lots of free things that people say they want, but then we've been giving away stuff and they just don't even come get it.
1: No. Oh my gosh, that's so funny.
2: We'll do text line stuff where you text in a certain keyword and it'll put you in the running.
1: That's cool.
2: And we'll just kind of raffle, or not raffle, but pick random.
1: So are you guys 24/7 the station now?
0: I mean, it's always going, but we are... we're automated enough to where we do work our hours, but it is.
1: I mean, I don't mean going. Y'all work 24/7.
0: The station.
1: Yes, I'm an AI bot.
0: Yeah, the station does. I feel like one.
2: It feels like it.
1: Okay, so when I was here at 15, like when I first started working at KGRO, I had to lock up at midnight. We used to sign off at midnight, and we played the national anthem.
0: Okay.
1: And then the signal would just go off like all night long. Until 6 a.m. and they opened again.
0: Oh, so
1: isn't that weird?
0: So it was like off air.
1: Mm-hmm. Off air.
0: And
1: the TV station.
0: That's unacceptable.
1: I know. Isn't it weird? And the TV stations all did the same thing. So at midnight, they went off the air and there would be just this ant race. We called it an ant race because it was just like these black and white dots all over the... Or it was like the rainbows. Like, like a flat line in the heart monitor for television. And it was like... You can't have dead space ever.
0: Yeah.
1: And it was like that was normal back then. Mm. And now we can't imagine a world.
0: Oh, if it was off
1: where
0: air.
1: It's not 24/7.
0: Yeah, we've had some times where it's we go down for a second and,
2: a couple minutes and it's
0: pure chaos. Everyone's like, what's going on?
1: And then you're like, okay, there are people actually listening.
0: Yeah.
1: Especially your boss.
0: That is true. Yeah, that is very much true.
2: Yep.
0: And the cool thing about it is, we've actually, it's grown quite a bit since we've been doing this here recently. We did get an app, Pampa Radio app. So we've launched it into the future of some sort. So now we have a little bit of online
2: 21st century.
0: Yeah, online streaming, and that seems to do very do good. We've been talking about how it's like, even we talked yesterday about how it's grown so much since we've just been here, just being a part of everything. It feels that it's getting supported and people are choosing to listen to us.
2: A lot of people still don't know that there's some fairly new ownership here. So
0: yeah.
1: Well, and that says a lot about you guys because your dedication, your commitment. I mean, you're basically what's called a content creator now.
0: Yeah.
1: You know what I mean?
0: Correct.
1: And you still have to come up with ways to get people to watch and get people to listen and talk about things that interest. And one of the greatest lessons I learned, because I've been in media now for over 40 years, and Oprah was one of my biggest mentors. And one thing she taught me was, if you ever watched her show, I mean, it's not on the air anymore, but it was on for 25 years.
0: Yeah.
1: A lot of people wonder, how does she connect with people so much?
0: Mm.
1: And one trick that she taught me was, every single time they did a show, she and her producers would have a meeting and say, what do we want the audience to do, feel, or think when they watch this show? And then they would set that intention or work backwards from that intention. That's why everything was so intentional, right?
0: Mm.
1: And then the other lesson I learned in media, which was really helpful, and I still use this to this day, whether it was being on the radio here as a teenager, whether it was being a journalist and writing something for Forbes, whether it's having my own magazines and newspapers for 30 plus years, I learned the hard way. You've got to write the article that people want to read. You have to write the book people want to read, not the book you want to write. You have to give the show that your audience wants to hear, not what you want to talk about.
0: Yeah.
1: And that is, bars. When you know your audience, then it's so much easier to understand the intention behind that.
0: Yeah.
1: And it goes a long way when you can do that.
0: Yeah. I appreciate it. Tell us more about pretty much everything, I guess. You're kind of, we don't have a whole lot of time.
1: Tell me everything.
0: Well, tell us what, you're getting inducted into the Hall of Fame.
1: Yeah.
0: I don't know how that experience is, and tell us all about that.
1: That was a trip. I mean, just coming, they say you can't come home again, where a prophet is never welcome in their hometown, but I tell you, this has been a great experience. It is probably, I've done a lot of different things in my life. I've spoken at the United Nations. I'm a producer of TV shows on PBS. They air in 240 million households. Like, I feel like I have this litany and resume of things that I'm really proud of that I've accomplished. But to me, to be recognized in your hometown from coming from such a small place, having these big dreams, thinking that I had to leave here for something big to happen. But the truth was, the biggest break of my life was getting this job at KGRO. Really, it prepared me for so much in my life that I, you know, learning how to talk in the air live, getting the confidence to, you know that it doesn't have to be perfect and it's okay if you screw up. And if anything, it makes you more human and people listen to it because it's not
0: genuine.
1: Yeah, it's not AI. It's not like so perfect. You know, like the old days of vinyl where you hear the crack and the pop, like people miss that. You don't get that in digital, you know, digital music anymore. Like they take out these imperfections. And so I think the more that you can be real, like for me, I've had a lot of great defining moments in my life, but most people, they can't relate to your success, but they can definitely relate to your failures or like your pain. So when you start sharing like the things that went wrong and like you hear all these accolades, but people don't always know like the dark night of the soul where you have to just make a decision to keep going as hard as life can get. You know, on being at this station as a teenager, you know, it was always the show must go on. Like no matter what's happening, oh, there's a tornado coming. Well, we're still going to be here.
2: Still got to go.
1: I remember like being in a tornado at my house in like, you know, as a teenager. And I remember they're like, you know, we can hear it. And they're like, take cover. It's coming. Oh. You know, it's like, who are these crazy people still broadcasting when we're all in our basements, you know?
2: That's the man Seymour. Himself. Yeah.
1: probably Mike Earl.
0: And Mike, yeah, probably. Yeah.
2: I will bring this up several times. There's a video of this tornado from the 90s, 94, 95, actually. Mm-hmm. June of 95, that's it. And
1: the biggest video recorded.
2: You can hear this because the video is like a dash cam from a cop, a police vehicle. And you can actually hear Daryl talking on the phone and he's like communicating with Mike through the radio. He's like, are you still at the station? You know, and they're like talking to each other. It's crazy.
1: Yeah, that was the biggest tornado in history ever captured on video. And you look at that footage and you see how big this thing is. You see this little tiny speck going around like that. And that was a semi.
2: Mm-hmm.
1: Sorry.
0: That's all right.
1: Isn't that crazy?
0: That is crazy. Yeah. I feel like I don't even, you know, I used to hear about all the tornadoes in this area, but I don't really remember one at all in my lifetime. So I don't know.
1: Sorry.
2: I definitely was very interested in weather growing up as a young boy. So Daryl Seahorn was definitely on my radar.
1: Well, my birthday was always, it's always May. And my parents are so optimistic. They would always plan an outdoor birthday party. And every year, never fell. Tornadoes on my birthday.
0: Yeah.
1: Always rain. So they always ended up in the basement. I think I might have had one when I was like four at a park.
0: So all the parties were down in the basement every year.
1: And I look at pictures and go, was I like the bad kid? Is that why my birthday parties were always in the basement and like everybody else's were like in the park or
0: having a good
1: skating rink? And they're like, no, it's because you were born during a tornado. And I'm like, oh, that makes sense.
0: It always hid then.
1: Yeah, that's why my life is so tumultuous, like a storm because I was born in it.
2: So when did you get to Pampa for the ceremony and stuff?
1: I came in a few days ago. I was actually just in Greece a few days ago before that. And so that was my first time there. I've always wanted to go there. And we're filming season 3 of our TV show on PBS. It's called Recipe for Wellness. And I'm the executive producer. It's a lot of fun. And we interview people from all over the world about wellness and food and health and, you know, whether they're, you know, wellness experts, chefs, a lot of different celebrity chefs that have been on the show. And we just film all over the world, anywhere we can learn about health. And I love Mediterranean food. Always wanted to go to Greece.
0: Yeah, I was going to ask about the food in Greece.
1: Amazing.
0: What's the best? Like, what's the go-to?
1: Well, they do a lot of lamb.
0: Okay.
1: They do a lot of kebabs.
0: All right.
1: They have the grape leaves. They're so good. And they have so many unique things. The olives are just incredible. And their cheese, their feta cheese is way different than it is in the States. They actually kind of create it in these vats, and it's very wet, and like they just keep it wet, and it'll be in there for sometimes for months.
0: Okay.
1: I don't know how you can put milk somewhere. I don't know who's the genius that decided like, hey, let's just put some milk in these things for a few months and still eat it and not die.
0: Yeah.
1: Like it doesn't go bad. Yeah. So they must, you know, obviously curate and put other things in there, but it's just incredible. They're feta cheese. They make a lot of their cheese from scratch. The baklava and their flaky spinach pastries and all. Oh, just so good.
0: And the waters are probably pretty over there too, huh? I want to go to Greece.
1: The waters, that's a bucket stunning. List. Yes. Yeah. We went to Athens and we shot mostly there because the history, of course, and you know, just some incredible drone shots are just so beautiful. And then we went to this other area, like inland about 2.5 hours, like Delphine area. And then we went to, we took a ferry to Hydra, which was one of the islands.
0: Okay.
1: So kind of went island hopping. And it was great because you can literally get on a ferry in like an hour or two and go to an island either with cars or without. Like this Hydra was basically a car, like an island with no cars. So they just had like donkeys walking around, you know, and people could ride them or they could put their suitcase on them and take them to their hotel. I mean, it was like a donkey taxi.
0: Donkey taxi.
1: It was so weird. Yeah,
0: they have Uber, like Uber.
1: Yeah, instead of Uber, it was donkeys.
0: call your donkey on there.
1: The donkey app.
0: Yeah. Pretty much everything, you know, is this what you always wanted to do? Was this like the plan? Has it changed?
1: Well, it's funny.
0: I'm sure it always changes.
1: I just came from the high school and I was like, God, do I share this story or not? Because it's not meant to be for conservative people. So I was like, oh. But I used to be an actor. So my goal when I left Pampa was, okay, I gotta go to Hollywood if I'm gonna be I can't stay in Pampa. So I first went to Dallas for a little bit and then I went to LA and lived in Los Angeles. I was an actress and everything. And most of being an actor meant you've got to do these roles. You got to play somebody you're not. So you have to pretend to be something you're not, right? Mm-hmm. And all the roles that you get offered as a young woman back then, it's like bikini girl and tube top girl and, you know, the Coors Light model or whatever. So it was like, it wasn't like you got these juicy roles. You weren't playing like the nun or the businesswoman or the mother if you're like 21.
0: Yeah.
1: So so I kept getting all these lame parts. And I was like, I don't want to do all this stuff. And I remember one person saying, oh, one of my agents was like, oh, we got you a role on a soap opera, which is one of the things I thought I wanted to do. And then it was like $10,000 a week. That's a lot of money, even back then. And I was so broke as an actor, like I needed the money. But I remember thinking like, I don't want to be. And they said, if you take this soap opera job, you may be in it the rest of your life. If you notice like these soap actors, they never break out into TV.
0: Yeah.
1: There's been like two, I think Demi Moore and maybe one other person were doing soaps and they broke out of it. But for the most part, that was the case. Like you had to memorize a lot of pages every day. And I was terrible at memorizing things, still am. So I'm like, I don't want that job. And then I remember someone saying, if you want to do film acting, you can't do soap operas. It will actually hinder you and you won't be able to do films. So I turned it down. And then my agent said, if you really want to do films, the only way to do films is you got to do Playboy, because then people know who you are and you're going to be on these platforms where you have to be known to get these big roles.
0: Mm-hmm.
1: And he said, every major actress in Hollywood has done it. It's the only way.
0: Yeah.
1: And I was like, you've got to be kidding me. Are you telling me the only way I'm going to be employed is if I take my clothes off?
0: Yeah.
1: Imagine going to a job interview. And your job interview, you go there and you got to take all your clothes off.
0: That's what they say.
1: That's weird, right? Yes. Like that's, isn't that sexual harassment, you know? But yet back then it was normal. Like the whole Hollywood sleazy people, like all of that was just, you're just supposed to just suck it up. And that's just part of being in the industry. Mm. It's a price you pay. And you just ignore it. Everybody turns a blind eye. It was all happening. So I was like, okay, I don't like any of this. This is not me. So my agent was like this big Jewish guy. And he was so funny. He's like, I got you Playboy. He was so proud of himself. And I'm like, what do you mean you got me Playboy? He goes, they're going to put you in the magazine. Like I worked really hard. And that means you're going to finally get recognition. And then I'm going to be able to book you on films. Like, that's it.
0: Yeah.
1: And I'm like, no, I don't want to do it. And he's like, what is wrong with you? I work on commission, you know, I'm trying to feed my family.
0: Yeah.
1: And I'm like, okay, you're basically like a pimp, right? You're pimping me out. I said, here's the deal. Why don't you go stand on the street corner here at Wilshire and Santa Monica in Los Angeles, where there's like 50,000 people going by every minute. You go stand there naked for 30 minutes and then we'll talk about it.
0: Yeah.
1: And of course he didn't want to do that. And I said, but you are fine making money off me doing that. And this is before the internet.
0: Yeah. Mm-hmm.
1: So I made this decision. I was 21 years old. And I said, someday I'm going to have kids, whether they're boys or girls. I just don't know if I really want to put myself out there like that. I thought about my dad, who's taught Sunday school here for 64 years.
0: Yeah.
1: I pictured him at church, talking to people, being embarrassed. You know, I mean, it just, for me, no judgment of anybody who did it, but it just, I felt like, you know, this is not for me.
0: Yeah. Mm-hmm.
1: I just can't do it. So I made the decision not to do it.
0: Mm.
1: And then he says, the publisher wants to meet with you because nobody says no to him. So I actually went and had a meeting with Hugh Hefner. Yeah. And he was genuinely like, hey, why don't you want to do, I really want to know. He wasn't trying to force me into it. He just said he felt like he was empowering women because he's like, women are beautiful and they have all the power and they don't even know it.
0: Yeah.
1: And I'm just giving them a platform to empower them. And I'm sure there's a lot of careers of women that owe their career to him. But I said, it doesn't make me feel that way. I just don't want to do it. And it actually turned me off so much of the whole industry. I'm like, I don't even want to be in this industry. If this is what it means to be successful, I don't want to do it. And then I started asking him about why he started Playboy. And he got really passionate about writing. He's an excellent writer. He was a really, really good writer. People don't often know because they probably didn't read the articles. Mm. But his main reason for starting Playboy was he wanted men to read the articles. And he was, as a publisher, he was also a writer and editor. And he inspired me so much. I left that meeting, decided I don't ever want to be an actor again. And now I want to start my own magazine. So I was 21 years old, had no clue.
0: And he went off.
1: Went out and started my first magazine at 22 years old in Los Angeles. No money, no financing, no history, no experience. Never worked for a magazine. Didn't have a clue.
0: Just figured it out.
1: Said, I'm going to do it and I'm going to say yes and figure it out.
0: Yep.
1: And I did.
0: Heck yeah.
1: For over 30 years, I carried magazines and newspapers. And this job here was the basic foundation that gave me the confidence to do all of that, really.
0: Shout out KGRO.
1: Yes.
0: Long,
1: all the best.
0: 70 something years or something like
2: when
0: that.
2: She came and she said K-Grow.
1: Yeah. So come it was on. Like, all the best. If you're all hit requests right here on AM 1230 KGRO.
2: Come on.
0: Yeah.
1: Woo.
0: Well, we want to let you go because you got about 15 minutes till you got your next place to go to.
1: Yeah.
2: Right.
0: So
2: busy, I know. Busy.
1: Woman on the move. You can't hit a moving target, right?
0: Yeah. You're going to have, we still got the game tonight too.
1: I know. I'm going to go back to the pep rally and we got the game. And
2: come on.
1: By the way, the homecoming committee,
0: mm-hmm.
1: I have to say, like, I've been to a lot of schools, like spoken at a lot of schools, like big high schools with thousands of kids, and they don't even have a Hall of Fame like we do.
0: That's cool.
1: And the fact that we've got, you know, Zach Thomas and some pretty cool people from the past, like, that have been honored. I mean, this is a class act. Like, what you guys are doing here in this town is really impressive. And there's so many other people that are like, we need to start this in our hometown.
0: True.
1: So to

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7: For the child of God, current events remind us that our world is involved in a spiritual battle that is greater than anything our generation has seen before. While this truth can stir up fear or anxiety, we can be encouraged when we remind ourselves that God is in control and nothing is happening without His permission. My name is Kyle Losfeldt, and as the pastor of Grace Baptist Church in Pampa, Texas, I would like to encourage every believer to look to God for the strength and encouragement that only He can give. I would also encourage you to exercise a level of boldness for the cause of Christ like you've never exercised before. I am convinced that if God's people will stand for the truths of God's Word, we can have a greater impact on this culture than we ever thought possible. As has been said before, the only thing necessary for the triumph of evil is for good men to do nothing. Therefore, be strong and of good courage. Be not afraid, neither be thou dismayed, for the Lord thy God is with thee.
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9: Howdy, hey, howdy, ho, y'all. 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
10: Riza!
11: Do you want to be best friends?
12: Cool. Let's make it official.
11: Sorry, I can't do a blood oath.
12: I'm not a psycho.
9: Riza and Joe are two friends trapped in the mythical world of Nakali. That means forgotten island in not American ease. If they stay, they may forget everything, even each other.
13: Where are we?
14: The forgotten island is a dangerous place. The longer you're here, the more memories you'll forget.
13: We would forget everything, even each other?
9: That's what I said. With their good doggo Raw by their side, they just might make it in time.
13: We gotta find our way back home.
9: Don't forget to come see it. It was just supposed to be a simple drop-off.
15: Hello? There's an emergency here. I was wondering if I could use your phone?
9: Just yesterday, the world was still spinning, and the world still made sense.
16: Hey, baby, I'm really sorry that we got disconnected earlier. Some things have happened, and I can't get a hold of police.
9: No time No ammo. No safe zones. No chance.
4: Everything that has happened in this town transpired in a matter of hours.
9: From the director of Weapons and Barbarian.
10: Where was it going again?
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16: Hey, no sweat.
9: Resident Evil. Evil is evolving.
18: Hey, Hank. Got a private jet bringing in a medical package. Should be an easy run.
19: All right, what's the itinerary?
20: There's a little girl that's very sick, and we're bringing her a new liver. If she doesn't get this today, she's not gonna make it.
9: Somewhere in the world, an organ donor just died. Somewhere in the world, a little girl needs a new liver. Somewhere in the world, mercenaries are aiming to steal that new liver. Right here, right now, there are two good men making sure that little girl gets that liver.
21: I want to get out of this car.
22: No, we can't get out of the car right now.
21: I want to get out of the car.
22: Well, you said you wanted to get out.
9: Starring Alan Ritchson and Owen Wilson. Produced by Angel Studios. Runner.
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25: No magic is stronger than sisterhood. Cast by fate, tested by time, and never broken.
26: What is wrong with you? Are you like six? Are you six?
27: Yeah. Okay.
9: 28 years ago today, Sandra Bullock and Nicole Kidman graced our screens with the story of love and witchcraft. Now, they return to bring you the next chapter in their saga. Things are looking up for the Owens sisters and their daughters. Through thick and thin, they have each other.
28: You don't believe we're cursed?
29: No.
9: But the past the sisters thought they had closed the door on still lingers in their bones.
30: Is this real? Is he gonna die?
25: 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We're witches and curses real.
30: I will never trust you again.
9: Now they must strive to break the curse once more, this time for their daughters' sakes. But they'll have to explore some dark places and maybe abandon some practicality to achieve their goals.
31: I want you to know if anything happens to me, Julia, it's you. You are my person.
32: Good morning.
31: Oh, good. You have your clothes on.
9: Practical Magic 2.
33: Let's go to the movies.
9: Y'all have a good week, and I'll see y'all at the movies.
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9: Hey there, y'all. I'm Dathan, and this is What's Cooking in Pampa.
34: That's good.
9: This week, I'm going to talk to y'all about the pancakes in North 40. North 40 is that little restaurant located at the mall right next to Ollie's. And if I had to summarize the food as a whole, I'd say it tastes homemade, which is a dying art nowadays. Take their pancakes, for example. For some, when you think of a pancake, you may imagine those tiny, flat, frozen discs that you have to toss in the microwave and drown in butter and syrup to hide the taste of Freon. Those are not real pancakes. Maybe you picture those soft, steamy flapjacks they sell you at Denny's or IHOP. Those are close, but a bit too corporate, too desperate, too bland, as they try to spend a dollar to save a dime at your expense. North 40 pancakes are real pancakes. If you have a fond memory of eating pancakes at camping trips or visiting your grandmother as a child, then these pancakes are fluffed with nostalgia. Just one of these pancakes is big enough to fill the whole plate, so you definitely get your money's worth. I eat this dish every week during the spring and summer just before I have to mow the grass for that burst of energy alongside some eggs and sausage for some protein. My advice for best results, eat the pancakes with a hot cup of black coffee, because sweets always taste better with black coffee. So if you're feeling hungry this morning or just want to fill up for lunch, try out the pancakes at North 40 and feel satisfied tomorrow and tomorrow and tomorrow. That's all I got to say. Tune in next week to hear what's cooking in Pampa.
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3: 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We got game day today, Harvester Sports tonight at Harvester Field or Zach Thomas Stadium. So make sure to be out there for the game tonight. 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
3: 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But usually it'll get cut short because we got games. So we'll be switching over to Mike and Mike Mitchell and Troy Schweingrath over from Offsides here shortly. They're going to be taking over for the radio to go over Pampa Harvester's football game tonight. So, and call that game. So if that's what happens, that's what happens. But we got New Rock until then. So thanks for tuning in to KRXZ 103.3.

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0: 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And tonight's legacy sponsors, Hall's Heating and Air and Larry Baker Plumbing Heating and Air. And now here's your mildly entertaining hosts of Offsides, Mike Mitchell and Troy Schweigreth.
1: Welcome, welcome, welcome to Pampa, Texas. I'm Mike Mitchell along with Troy Schweigreth, ready to bring you all your play-by-play action tonight as the Pampa Harvesters take on the Wildcats out of Canadian, Texas. And this should be a fun game, Troy, as both teams are coming out on the field, getting warmed up here. We've had a little bit of rain last night and this morning, so the field a little bit damp tonight. We've got a southwest wind blowing across the stadium coming in at about, I'd probably say, maybe 10 miles an hour, a little less. Not too bad tonight compared to what it has been in some of these prior games. So so that'll be good. But, you know, it'll be interesting to see. It'll be interesting to see if the Pampa Harvesters tonight can correct some of the mistakes that they have made in these past games in order to rectify those problems which have been happening and really just killed the Pampa Harvesters as far as momentum, scoring, that kind of thing, you know, in the past.
2: Yeah, if we look back to last week, what we end up with 15 penalties.
1: Yeah.
2: Nine of them were on the offense, some type of illegal motion. And we can't do that tonight. We're playing against a smaller school, but they're a very good team. They're a powerhouse. And if we have the same mistakes we had in the past, we're going to have a long night. So keys to Pampa's victory tonight, that we know they're going to move the ball.
1: Yep.
2: But they have to cut out the penalties.
1: Well, Pampa is a very, very well-established powerhouse in football in the Texas area, especially in this area, as they've won quite a few state championships. Although they're only about 45 minutes down the road, Pampa and Canadian have not played each other very much in football. As a matter of fact, I AI'd some of this stuff, and 2012 and 2013 were the last really times that these teams met up. Canadian won both of those games substantially in those meetings. One of them, the first one, 12, was 49-26. The other one, 26-16.
2: Yeah.
1: So
2: wasn't good.
1: Yep, wasn't a good matchup. But
2: this is a good football program, folks.
1: It is a good football program. So we'll keep it right here as they're going to go ahead with the national anthem.

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2: What's up, Aaron? Stop Pampa Man.

Oh, that's way different. You can actually turn us both down just a little bit. Trip.

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1: Good.
0: Welcome back to Zach Thomas Stadium. I'm Mike Mitchell along with Troy Swigert as both teams are now out on the field ready to go. Your Pampa Harvesters in their all green uniforms tonight. Green bottoms, green tops, and yellow numbers or gold numbers, which, however you want to put that. I'm a little colorblind. And their white helmets and the Canadian Wildcats in their black pants, white tops, and black helmets as they will be receiving. Pampa did win the toss and elected to kick first. So they're about ready to let this thing fly as it's a beautiful night for football tonight, Troy.
1: Yeah,
0: and